0: me is to be honest.
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0: Matthew West and Good on his radio. I'm Donna Cruz. Something I've learned over the last 3 or 4 years, that there is a lot of value in praying very specific prayers. I've done this before, reading prayers from people in the Bible, and have just kind of skimmed over the words until I realized that each word had value and huge importance in that place and time these people were. But we also have to remember that God's not like one of those machines outside of the store where you put the quarter in, you turn the knob, and this little bubble pops out with a prize inside. Even Proverbs 16:33 says this: the lot is cast into the lap, but every decision is from the Lord. God wants us to share the desires of our heart, but sometimes they don't match up with his plan, and we end up not getting the outcome we were expecting. When we pray really specifically to have our needs met, I think two really important things happen. It creates this deeper trust in our relationship with God, and it helps us to remember how dependent we really are on him. But I think it also helps us to understand our own desires, especially if we've gone through seasons of questioning the strength of our faith. We can pray specifically knowing that God cares so much about meeting us in the place we are in our faith journey. He truly understands our needs better than we do. And when we get our heads and our hearts wrapped around that, it gives us this huge sense of peace that we truly can fully rely on God.
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2: 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But how do you get what you really need? 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Has your heart mastered that truth yet? Teach your daughter the only place to find unfailing love is not a guy, but God Himself. For more tips on how to raise your kids, go to danagresh.com.
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1: 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Right now it's just by a thread, but I'm

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0: 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I know.

0: Elevation Worship and Washed on his radio. Hi, I'm Donna Cruz. 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Today it's from Psalm 37, verse 23. The Lord directs the steps of the godly. 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
1: Clear sky through the overnight. We will drop down to right around 55 degrees. Lots of sunshine. A high will be in the low to mid 80s. Thursday night, mainly clear, upper 50s. Friday, sunny skies and a high near 85. We're right back to sunshine Saturday, mid 80s. Isolated showers and thunderstorms Sunday, a high near 85. A chance of showers and scattered storms on Monday with a high right around 85. I'm meteorologist Sally Russell with more uplifting and encouraging music next on His Radio 89.3.
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6: It's not that I don't like being a mom. 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
7: Let's just say one word. 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
6: Honey, a woman's work is never done.
8: Well, if you're a busy mom, especially with younger children, you can probably relate to those comments. Today on Focus on the Family with Jim Daly, we'll explore some of those day-to-day challenges of motherhood, and we'll have lots of encouragement and insights from moms who are going through the same thing.
5: Yeah. Hey, right from the outset, let me say, we know moms do work at home, and some moms work outside the home and at home, and more dads are doing more things around the house, too. That's just the way the modern family operates. So if we say something, you're going, oh, that's stereotypical. That's not our intention. It's just our experience. And I want to open with that kind of story, because I got home from work when our boys were probably like 6 and 4, and Jean literally met me at the door and kind of pushed the boys right into me. I mean, I had one foot in the door. And she said, I am kind of tired of some of the shenanigans that have gone on today. You need to take over. And Jean's an awesome mom, but she kind of ended up in the short end of that rope for that day.
8: Even
5: and I said,
8: awesome mom.
5: Can I just change? Can I just change my clothes? And she's like, yeah, do what you need to do, but engage these guys because I'm through today.
8: Oh, so,
5: but it was so fun. And she, you know, she's a great mom. And that's what we want to talk about today, is for the moms that feel like you're at the end of your rope on days, especially with the little ones, because there's so much activity, so much kinetic activity going on, chasing them down, changing diapers, you know, whatever can be done with the other things on your list, it feels overwhelming. But we want to give you hope today that you can do this.
8: Yeah, it's a privilege and a wonderful role and a demanding role. Mm-hmm. And we have three moms in the studios with us. We're excited to have Kristen Roush, Ashley Durand, and Dr. Jenny Coffey. Kristen and Ashley have two young children, and they've co-authored a book called, and it's published by Focus on the Family, it's called Mothering on Empty, How Moms Like You Found God's Joy. Jenny's the mom of four. She's a marriage and family therapist, and she works on our counseling team here. She's been in the booth and also in the studio with us.
5: Yeah, that's for sure. Well, let me say welcome to all of you. It's great to have you two for the first time, and Jenny, good to have you back.
9: Thanks.
7: Great to be here.
5: Yeah, so was that a fair description of, crazy?
9: Yeah.
5: Is that how, what does it sound like to you to be the mother of young children?
9: Yeah.
5: Give me the noise.
9: Well, it's interesting now because mine are getting older, which is weird.
5: Like 14 to 9, if I
9: right, know my correctly. Oldest is 14 and then my youngest is 9. So it's more of like, I remember when people told me when they were younger, like the young years are the physically exhausting years and the older years are the emotionally exhausting years.
5: I think that's right.
9: And that has proven to be so true because especially with my job, it's like I come home and I'm sound, like my sensory is out. You know, like my hearing is like, oh my word, I've been listening all day.
5: So you can relate to Gene.
9: Yeah.
5: That little story.
9: And then
5: there.
9: They want to tell me stuff, of course, you know. And I'm like, yes, okay. Yeah. Like, gotta find it.
5: Moms are wonderful. Moms are always there. So what's your animal noise for the busy time of the season? What, what's
9: yes,
5: it sound
9: exactly.
5: like, Ashley?
9: Yeah.
5: So I'm in the range, right?
10: Yes, you got it spot on. I was laughing because that's a very relatable story. I feel like as a mom with young children, there are days when I wake up and I have the best plans for the day of all the activities that the kids are going to do and love and the chores that are going to happen and the homemade meal that is going to be the best and everyone's going to love it. And then as the day unfolds, somebody colors markers on the hard floors. The neighbors pop by, the toilet overflows.
9: Yeah.
10: I didn't get a chance to brush my teeth, you know.
5: And it's 3 p.m.
10: Tragic.
9: Yeah.
10: One day a skunk showed up in our yard when we were outside, and it didn't spray us, but it sprayed the yard and the whole house and the car. Everything smelled for like weeks.
5: Oh, my.
10: Anyway, there was one day like that where I was completely overwhelmed by how the day had unfolded, and I had managed to make dinner, and it was on the table, and everyone was just picking at their food. And nobody was eating it, and I just burst into tears. And I said, don't you know how hard it was for me to get this meal on the table?
5: Right.
10: I put my heart into it, and you guys don't even care.
5: We're hitting all the high notes here. All the moms are going, yep, check.
9: And then she just starts spoon feeding. Exactly. I'm like, you're going to eat.
5: All right, Kristen, I need yours. I'm not going to let you skate here.
11: Oh, man, I am not good at sound effects. Oh, what am I going to do? Okay.
5: Oh, that's good. You could be the calm mom. Honey, everything will be fine.
10: Yeah. Oh, yes.
5: Are you kind of in that category?
11: I would like to be that mom.
5: there you go. Let me ask you, though. I mean, you kind of opened this can because it is expectations. Mm. Like, you know, you have it all laid out, especially if you're a list maker and, you know, kind of organized in your thinking. And this is how 9 o'clock is going to roll and 10 o'clock and noon's going to be just like this. It doesn't work that way, does it?
11: No. And I didn't realize how controlling I was until I had kids, and they totally threw the rule book out the window.
5: Yeah.
11: It's like, oh, okay, this is how it's going to be. All right. Yeah. I'm going to have to learn how to be flexible and roll with it and be okay with that.
5: Let me start in that spot, because I think when you look at what is God teaching us as we are the adults in the room, so often reflects what we're trying to teach our kids, right? But that idea of control, control's an illusion.
11: Yes.
5: Don't you think?
11: Yes, absolutely. And motherhood has been such a journey of learning to surrender not only my kids to the Lord and entrust them to the Lord, but also surrender myself to the Lord and say, wow, I'm so inadequate for this job.
5: Well, thanks for listening to Focus on the Family. I think we just nailed it
9: there.
5: Yeah. Jenny, as a counselor, I do want to have you pitch into that a little bit, because that is true. I mean, when your kids are young, and that's the theme of our discussion today, control is natural. Mm-hmm. We want to control their environment. I mean, oh my goodness, did you guys buy all the stuff? The you know, the protector around the fireplace, all the electrical, the cabinet. Can't open the cabinet door without pushing it down. I mean, we had a weekend where Jean said, okay, they're getting into stuff. It's time. And that's the safety-ization of your home. So, but, and that's good control, because you want to keep your young children safe.
9: Right.
5: But if you maintain that into later years, even, I mean, later like 7, 8, 9, it starts to become a problem.
9: Right. And I would say, to your point of control's an illusion, I would say ultimate control's an illusion. I think it's
5: okay to
9: control in the sense of have some autonomy over self, right? To say like, oh, if there's only a few things I can get done today, these are the things I'm going to try to get done, like the meal.
5: Yeah.
9: Like, okay, the meal happened. That's a sense of control, because she could have picked a couple other things.
5: Yeah.
9: So, yes, as they get older, I mean, even one of the things that we know is from about 0 to 8 or 9, depending on maturity, children are completely others motivated.
5: Right.
9: Like, they need that reminder, others motivated. Around 8, 9, depending on maturity, to about 16, we hope that they are a mix of self and others motivated. Yeah, so
5: that's a normal growth pattern.
9: Yeah, maybe you forgot your lunch and I let you forget it today. Like, those types of things. And then hopefully by 16, they're completely self-motivated. And so that, to your point of the control, it's like, yeah, if we're still doing some of that stuff at 10, 11, 12, we're actually keeping them back when they're older.
5: Yeah. Ashley, you get all the good questions here. Because I'm thinking of the time Jean and I, before we had kids, and we're at like Sam's Club or something, and we see this kid melt down, and mom's, you know, struggling to get control. And of course, those without children go, you know, when we have kids, that will never happen. Until I got a phone call from Jean getting out of a Walmart line, and she said, oh, Trent went crazy over a candy bar. I kept saying no, and he had this meltdown, and this army guy in his uniform came over and said, son, you need to listen to your mother. And it freaked Trent out. He was probably like 3, but he already made the connection. This dude in a uniform has authority, right? But I don't know who that was, but thank you, because I was traveling. I wasn't there to help, but this guy got Trent's attention. What was your meltdown experience?
10: Yes.
5: And was it you or your children?
10: Well, one leads to the other. You know?
5: Isn't that true?
10: So, before I had kids, I also was very much like, I had this idea that I was never going to be disciplining my kids in anger. I wasn't going to be a yelling mom. I was just always going to be so graceful and patient. And then, and then I had a child, child that was exactly like me, and that triggered me in ways I didn't know were possible. But one day we were at the library. My son was about 3 at the time, and I had given him a 5-minute warning. We're going to be leaving in 5 minutes, so finish up your coloring. Well, 5 minutes went by, and he was not ready to leave. He threw a huge meltdown, threw himself on the floor, screaming. Everyone, I felt the library, you know, the library is quiet. Everyone's,
5: I've just seen this librarian giving you the eyeball.
10: Staring at me. And I had a new baby at the time. I was holding a bag of books, so I'm holding the baby, the books, and I'm trying to pick up this toddler off the floor. He screamed, "Don't touch me!" My inner, pressure is building, you know. And I start sweating a little bit. Like, everyone's watching me. I felt like they all were thinking, what a terrible mom. She can't control her kids. And finally, it was like an Olympic sport. I got the baby, the toddler, the bag of books out to the car, and he's screaming the whole entire way. And when we get to the car, suddenly Mount Vesuvius erupts, and I just started screaming back at him. And I instantly felt this shame of, this is not the kind of mom I wanted to be. Yeah. And as I reflected on it later, you know, why was I so angry?
5: Yeah.
10: It wasn't because he wasn't wanting to leave the library. It was because I was putting too much of my identity in what the random library patrons thought of me and feeling like a failure, rather than what did my son actually need. And in response, I threw an adult-sized tantrum.
5: Yeah.
10: And that wasn't going to bring about the gospel change in him or in me. It's just going to make me feel more like a failure.
5: When you're touching on something that's important for all of us as parents, whether you're a mom or a dad, this idea that we derive our sense of worth out of how our children behave.
10: Right.
5: Especially as Christians. Yep. I think we in the Christian community put a lot of value on that. And we love to hear, your children are so well behaved. What have you done? Mm-hmm. Well, I pray 4 hours a day. And God honors that and has given me wonderful children. But Jenny, talk about that idea of, and you know, you might have some very compliant children.
9: Mm-hmm.
5: And that's a great thing. God bless you. Most of us didn't get all of that. Right. And so the reality is, you know, children push those buttons mm-hmm. for reasons. But clinically, again, I mean, the idea that we're trying to see too much of us in our children's behavior.
9: Yeah, I mean, I think that that's probably one of the hardest parts of parenting is to, like to what Ashley was saying, is you see something in them that is a reflection of something that you don't love about yourself. Mm-hmm. And you were hoping that they wouldn't have to do it.
5: So how do you let the air out of that? How do you, you know, somebody that has 3 and 4 year olds and she's struggling in that spot right now because she just had the meltdown in the library. Thank you very much. Mm-hmm. What is the prep for her to say, okay, next time you're in that situation, mm-hmm. here's some things to think about.
9: Yeah. Well, one of the things I think to remember too, I like to remind people that more often than not, if you have a child that's pretty compliant at school, I mean, the public thing is hard, especially when they're toddlers, but at school, in church, at other places, and they tend to melt down at home, what that actually means is that they feel super safe at home, and they feel emotionally safe to be able to do that because nobody can keep it all together all the time.
5: Right.
9: And so that's actually, a lot of moms or dads will get into this place where they're like, they're so nice for Mrs. So-and-so, why are they terrible to us? And I'm like, that's actually like shows that they feel like you're emotionally safe enough to completely lose it.
5: Right.
9: And then it is our job to help them self-regulate. But in those moments, you know, what I tried to remember, especially, it's hard to not reactively parent. I mean, that's typically what happens in those moments. Like more often than not, I have tried to remember, like you said, so and Jane Doe library patron, like it doesn't necessarily matter.
5: Right.
9: And
5: you probably never see her again.
9: No, right. Yeah. And so you kind of sit in that place and you say, I have to care in this moment more about what my kid needs than what mm-hmm. this 6-year-old woman thinks or this 50-year-old man. Like I have to care more about what my kid needs in the moment because they do at that age absolutely need you to help them co-regulate. They cannot do it on their own.
5: And it's always good to try to be the adult. I mean, just be telling yourself the whole time, because it's so easy to tip into the emotionalism of going toe-to-toe. Mm-hmm. I'm a lot bigger than you. I can take you. I mean, you're going, what am I thinking? Kristen, I'm not going to let you out of this. You're just the perfect mom. There's a story in the book where you had something unusual, an ungrateful child.
10: Oh. Yes, never.
5: I say that tongue in cheek. But what was your situation that expressed itself to you?
11: Yes. So talk about a mirror moment where, so my son had outgrown his previous scooter and I was able to find another scooter that was, in my opinion, excellent.
5: You are a great mom. That's what is you're hearing in your head.
9: Sure.
5: I am such a good mom. Look what I did.
11: Look at what I got for him. He's going to love this. He's going to be over the moon. I cannot wait to give him the scooter. I show him the scooter, and he yells at me. It's not as fast as my other scooter. What did you do with my other scooter? It's like, are you kidding me right now? We spent money on this new scooter. Your other one was falling apart, and you want your old scooter, and you're not grateful at all that I went out of my way to find you this new scooter, and I was so excited, and this was going to be a beautiful family moment. And like, what?
5: Did you try... This one's much faster. Just, I don't know, that he could clock it. Does he have a radar gun? Or
11: what? I should have told him, I'm going to time you and I'm going to prove to you that this one's faster.
5: I would do that.
11: But in the moment, my jaw just dropped. I had no response. What do I even say to this? And then in my spirit, I could hear the Lord telling me, like, you also do this, by the way.
5: Oh, wow.
11: And it was just one of those convicting moments where I realized, no, it's so true. There are so many things that the Lord gives to me that are different than what I expected. Mm-hmm. It's better because the things that God gives us are ultimately better for us. Mm. But I'm hanging on to something that's not as good in my own faulty human, you know, way.
5: It takes a bit to put the mirror on you, but it is so healthy.
11: Yeah,
5: because then you could see the analogies, you know. I'm sure our Heavenly Father is like, what'd you do? Why'd you do it?
11: And but he's so patient with us.
5: Oh, yeah.
11: And that's where I wish, you know, we could be like he is. Yeah. And it'll be a lifelong process to try to become like that. But he uses moments like that to plug in those little, oh, and by the way. Mm.
5: It is you.
11: Yes.
8: And those are unwelcome moments, but in the end, you really do want to see the connection, don't you?
11: Absolutely.
8: Yeah. This is Focus on the Family with Jim Daly, and today we've got Kristen Rusch, Ashley Durand, and Dr. Jenny Coffey with us, a mom panel talking about all the joys and challenges and moments, and we want to encourage you to get a copy of the book that Ashley and Kristen have written. It's published by Focus on the Family and called Mothering on Empty. 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
5: Jenny, I want to direct this to you. Your husband, Blakely, is a firefighter.
9: Yes.
5: That's awesome. Tell him thank you.
9: Yes.
5: I hope he never has to come to my house.
9: Well, that's, yes, right. Yes.
5: But one of the reason I say all that is one of the difficulties is schedule.
9: Sure.
5: So his schedule, my brother-in-law, Gene's brother, was a firefighter. Mm-hmm. And, you know, you're on for certain hours, then you're off, and then you have a week of a different set of hours. It's very erratic in that profession.
9: Right.
5: How did you learn to manage that solo parenting concept? You know, the idea that I feel like I'm all alone.
9: I think I have it a little bit easier because this is all I've ever known. Like, we've been married 18 years this year, and he's been a firefighter since he was 19. So I have empathy for the people where it switches
5: because
9: that's rough. But it was kind of thrown into it. So it's like, this is just the way it is.
5: Yeah.
9: And so a big part of it, and to your point, I do think a lot of young Gen X, millennial, Gen Z dads are, how do I say this? More involved in the day-to-day than maybe the older generations were. And so having him help is a normal thing. But when he is gone, I think one of the hardest things for me is, to the point of what both of them were saying, is the pivoting when you have like, okay, I'm going to work today. And now all of mine are in school. So it's a little bit easier to kind of plan. All right, I'm going to do these things today and then I'm going to pick them up. And then a kid gets sick or there's some wrench thrown in. Like yesterday, he didn't get let out at 8 like he was supposed to. He had an hour where he had to wait for his relief. And so it's like, all right, now if I was planning on him to be able to help, he can't help now.
5: Let me ask you specifically, because that's where a lot of tension can crop up in the marriage.
9: Yes.
5: You know, forget the parenting for a minute. So again, disappointment on expectations.
9: Mm-hmm.
5: And, you know, when it's thoughtless, I get that.
9: Sure.
5: There may be a need to obviously voice those concerns where, you know, he didn't get home on time because he stopped to linger and talk to friends or, you know, something like that. But when it's that kind of thing, where it's work-related, I couldn't get out of the office or whatever it might be, what's a better mechanism for a stressed-out mom of young kids who thought, this is when I could go take a bath? I mean, just as a thought, that would be a dream, wouldn't it? Or just getting that break so that Blakely would take the kids so I can get some things done around the house that I need to get done.
9: Mm-hmm.
5: What's an adult kind of attitude rather than to pounce on him.
9: Mm-hmm. Well, that is the instinct.
5: Yeah, I mean, have you ever done that?
9: Yeah. I mean, and I tell people that in couples therapy all the time. I'm like, your brain, when it goes into fight or flight, or when you're stressed like that, it's scanning for threat. And so what's right in front of you is
5: the biggest threat in the moment.
9: Right. Yeah. And so that's what it's going to see is like your spouse or your child. And
5: how do you de-escalate mm-hmm. that though? How do you do that?
9: I think the biggest part of it is it's so simple. I was telling a client this yesterday. I was like, it's so simple and yet so practically difficult to actually do. But the biggest part of it is the pause. And so what I tell people is to remind them, because I hear often people talk about the somatic or the physical. They're like, but I was so triggered. I'm like, right. Once you are, you have to just let your body go. Like, once the body's been flushed with chemicals, you have to just let it process the chemicals out, because that is a natural thing the Lord put in us. But what you can do is create space between the physical reaction and the mental reaction, like spiraling, rumination, or reactivity.
5: Yeah.
9: And so I say, like, let the physical body do what it needs to do, and at the same time, pause, step back, and allow, like, take a brain break and say, let me just pause for a second before I pounce on any of this, knowing that I might still be anxious.
5: Yeah, and that's a great first step. Just slow down, take a deep breath.
9: It's the only thing to do.
5: I actually have started doing that. It works. So are you proud of me?
9: I am.
5: Yeah. It is. I mean, it took many decades.
9: Uh-huh. Yep.
5: But I'm better at it now. I feel better. I'm more patient.
9: Yes.
5: You know, in the home, that kind of thing. Mm-hmm. Kristen, again, I'm not letting you out of this thing.
11: I don't want to be out of it.
5: But you have a verse in Acts 26, kicking against the goads. Mm. Now, I just want to say, a lot of people may not know what a goad is. Tell us what a goad is and what's the scripture getting at when we're kicking against the goads.
11: Yes. I also had to look it up.
5: Yeah, good.
11: Because I didn't know what a goad was. So picture
5: is it a sticker?
11: It's not a sticker.
5: Oh, okay.
11: So picture oxen, and you are trying to guide this ox down a certain path. Mm. It's a pokey stick.
5: I was close.
11: Yes. Okay. I thought you meant
5: like a stick.
11: I know.
5: No, like a bead. Sorry. I wasn't very clear. Something that sticks you, a sticker.
11: Not sparkles. No. Okay.
5: Okay. So you're thinking pokey stick.
11: Pokey stick.
5: Oh, so that's a goad.
11: Yes. Okay. So if the ox starts to veer out of the path, you poke it with the goad, and they're supposed to go back onto the path. Some animals do not like being poked with the pokey stick, and so they will kick at the pokey stick, kicking at the goads, which is actually more painful because they are putting force against the pokey stick, thus hurting themselves, rather than just going back where they are supposed to be going, the best path for them. And so I had this experience where I was honestly, like, I was angry with God, and I was having kind of a pouting session. And I was like, God, I don't like this. This is so uncomfortable. Why are you letting me go through this really challenging season? I don't feel like I deserve this. Like, are you really good? You know, those kinds of questions that come to your mind during prolonged seasons of struggle and challenges. And he just brought this verse to mind. He's like, why are you kicking against the goads? And so I had to look it up. What are you talking about, Lord? So I looked it up. I was like, oh, I'm making this harder on myself because of the way I'm reacting to the situation. I'm making it more painful for myself. God is ultimately doing good for me. He's ultimately doing good for our family. But I'm seeing it through the lens of, this is hard. This is uncomfortable. I don't like this. I don't want to go in this direction. Yeah. So I'm fighting it. I'm pouting about it. I'm having a bad attitude. And God is saying, if you'll just shift your attitude, this will be so much more pleasant for you, so much more pleasant for your family. And it was just kind of a aha moment for me.
5: But, you know, much of life seems to point in that direction, right? Mm. If you just adjust your attitude, daughter, son. I mean, the Lord, he must have that speech with different people thousands of times a day in different circumstances, because this is just the human condition, right? Mm. The sinfulness of humanity. Ashley, I want to read a quote from the book because I thought this was good, Mothering on Empty. In the book you wrote, I realized that if my identity was based solely on my role as a mother, then I would come up short every time. Yeah. My kids would never be perfect, and neither would I. Mm-hmm. That's a good billboard. Mm. Guess what, everybody? You're never going to be perfect, and your kids will never be perfect either. They might be great kids, but if they're perfect, they'd be Jesus.
10: Right.
5: So how did that minister to your heart to say, how do you embrace that and believe it?
10: Yeah, well, that's the challenge that I've wrestled through. But I feel like when you put your identity in people, no matter how good they are and no matter how well-behaved they are or how kind they are to you, at some point they will let you down. And at some point you'll be feeling like you're at rock bottom because you aren't feeling loved, basically. Yeah. And so when I realized that and realized that I needed to have my identity in Christ first, that really changed everything. And nothing has helped me form my identity more than spending time reading the Bible. As simple as that sounds, and if you're a Christian, you've heard that so many times, but it really is true that as a mom, you feel like you don't have time because you're so tired and you're always caring for other people. So you feel like you should put it off until later. But the more that you don't feed your soul, the more empty that you are.
5: Well, that certainly is true, and that's why we've been encouraging moms today. Your role is so important. Here at Focus on the Family, we want to equip you to be the best parent you can be. I'm so thankful for our panel of moms, Ashley, Kristen, and Jenny, and I'm looking forward to more of their insights next time. This is such good stuff, and John, I think you're going to agree. There's a lot here for us dads as well.
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13: 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I'm Dr. Wes Stafford, offering this official disclaimer as author, speaker, comedian, and pilot Ken Davis shares his unique and somewhat rebellious perspective on good flying technique.
14: When I learned to fly, they told me there were rules you had to obey in order to fly, and one of the rules was you never go into a cloud. I got my pilot's license, I rented an airplane, and went cloud hunting. So I backed off about a mile and a half and got a run at this big, huge cloud. And I went in there, and it was the most amazing thing. Sensations I had never experienced in my entire life. I looked over and I had some pencils and a book laying on the right seat. And the pencil and the book just came up and just, they stayed there. They weren't touching anything. I remember seeing the pencil turn slowly like that. And then suddenly it snapped to the ceiling like it had been drawn by a magnet. You know what I thought? I thought, that's why they don't want us in here. They don't want us to have any fun. This is the coolest thing that ever happened. That thing snapped to the ceiling, stuck on the ceiling, and that instant my airplane came out of the cloud upside down. And I called upon every bit of my training and yelled, Mother!
15: 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Obeying God leads to life fully alive. This is Ken Davis. Go ahead, lighten up and live.
13: 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When you become a Christian, you gain eternal life with the Father in heaven. But you also get something else, a second birthday. Today on Turning Point, Dr. David Jeremiah reveals the vital importance of that second birth when both salvation and the Holy Spirit enter your life. From his new series, The Holy Spirit You May Not Know, here's David to introduce today's message, Born of the Spirit.
16: And thank you for joining us today. We are studying the third person of the Trinity. We're talking about the Holy Spirit. You know, I have talked to hundreds of people throughout my life about the faith and knowing Christ. And one of the most sticky wickets for so many people is this whole doctrine of the Holy Spirit. I remember speaking to a young man who came out of another religion, and he actually said to me, I could accept everything you believe except one thing, I can't accept the Holy Spirit. Well, you can't be a Christian and not accept the Holy Spirit, because the Holy Spirit is necessary for your birth into Christendom. You've probably heard it said people are born again. That's true. You're born once physically, but you have to be born again spiritually. And the way you get born again spiritually is through the contribution of the Word of God and the Spirit of God. You need both of them to become a Christian. And we're going to talk about that today as we open our Bibles together to the third chapter of the Gospel of John. Don't forget, friends, this is the month for you to get your copy of the book, The Holy Spirit You May Not Know. This 250-page book has just been completed. We got it done just in time for the series so that we could offer it to you as our way of saying thank you for your continued encouragement and support for Turning Point. When you send your gift to Turning Point during the month of June, all you have to do is say, send me the book on the Holy Spirit, and it will be on its way. It's a hardback book. You will add it gladly to the other two volumes in this series, which is The God You May Not Know and The Jesus You May Not Know. And now you'll have the Trinity set, and you'll be ready to answer questions people may ask you going forward and to do research yourself. We're so grateful for the opportunity to make these resources available, but we can't make them available if you don't do your part. So thank you for your investment, and thank you for your prayers. Thank you for being a part of what we're doing around the world through Turning Point. Here's part one of Born of the Spirit. Birthdays have a way of sneaking up on us. I hate to say that because it's so true. But none are quite like the birthday that happened at 3 o'clock in the morning in a McDonald's parking lot. On August 11th, 2025, Alice and Kevin Rotunda were racing to the hospital in Kalamazoo when their fourth child decided she was not waiting for a doctor. Alice had been sent home the day before and told it was not time yet, but that night contractions kicked into overdrive. Kevin pressed the accelerator and hit close to 100 miles an hour on an empty Michigan highway, but halfway there, Alice knew the baby was coming now. They pulled into a McDonald's in the small town of Schoolcraft. No epidural, no nurse, no sterile delivery room, just a minivan, a cell phone, and a husband who usually faints at the sight of blood. Alice cried out, "You need to catch her right now." What a night that was for that little family. the birth of a child. At 2:57 in the morning, Matilda entered the world healthy, crying, and instantly unforgettable. One of the most ordinary places imaginable had become the stage for one of life's greatest miracles. Birthdays remind us that life has a starting point. You may not remember your first one, the day you were born, but you know it happened. In the same way, Jesus said, we all need a second birthday. He called it being born of the Spirit, or being born again. It's the logical place to begin any discussion of the Holy Spirit. That is the first time we have any knowledge of the Spirit's working in our hearts. Before we talk about being filled with the Spirit, or walking in the Spirit, or the baptism of the Spirit, it only makes sense to talk about being born of the Spirit. After all, you have to be born before you can walk, before you can talk or feed yourself. Our Lord himself introduces the subject in the first 8 verses of the 3rd chapter of the Gospel according to John. Under the cover of darkness, Jesus was having a conversation with one of Israel's foremost teachers, a Pharisee named Nicodemus. Most likely, Nicodemus came at night because he didn't want to be observed speaking to this young rabbi from Nazareth. And yet there was something about him that drew this Jewish leader, something about his words that touched Nicodemus' heart. I imagine this teacher to have been middle-aged to older when this conversation took place. I can close my eyes and see him stroking his beard in great perplexity. He had come to discuss the points of theology. But all Jesus seemed to want to talk about was birthdays. In John 3, 1 through 8, we read, there was a man of the Pharisees named Nicodemus, a ruler of the Jews. This man came to Jesus by night and said to him, Rabbi, we know that you are a teacher come from God, for no one can do these signs that you do unless God is with him. Jesus answered and said to him, most assuredly, I say to you, unless one is born again, he cannot see the kingdom of God. Nicodemus said to him, how can a man be born when he's old? Can he enter a second time into his mother's womb and be born? And Jesus answered, most assuredly, I say to you, Nicodemus, unless one is born of water and of the Spirit, he cannot enter the kingdom of God. That which is born of the flesh is flesh. That which is born of the Spirit is spirit. Do not marvel that I said to you, you must be born again. The wind blows where it wishes, and you hear the sound of it, but cannot tell where it comes from and where it goes. So is everyone who is born of the Spirit. Now, Nicodemus was undoubtedly a very bright man. He was a respected scholar who had studied the scriptures for almost all of his life. But in this conversation, he was lost. Born again? Born of the Spirit? What in the world is this young teacher talking about? According to Jesus, everybody needs to have two birthdays. I mean, we all get one, right? When we're young, we like everybody to remember it. But then when we get older, we're hoping everybody forgets it. Funny how that works. But the truth is, the second birthday is just as important as the first. The first is for time. The second is for eternity. But as it happens, this second birthday is one most people know very little about. You may be here today and you never heard of being born the second time. But it's right here in the scripture, and we're going to unpack it and understand it. It's a birthday that is frequently confused with religion or good works or 12 steps or self-improvement plans. But if you read the scripture carefully, you will discover that the new birth is nothing less than a miracle. It's an extremely important supernatural work that takes place within the heart of a person when he or she comes into a relationship with God. The Bible calls that being born anew, being born again. And some are going to say, well, Pastor Jeremiah, I go to church all the time. I've worked hard. I mean, I've given my money. I've done lots of good things. Yes, but in this discussion, I'm not talking about the outside of your life, what you do. I'm talking about the inside of life, what you are. I'm not talking about those external things that might give someone reason to believe you're a good person. What I am saying in this is we need to make very, very certain we understand these words Jesus spoke to Nicodemus that night some 2,000 years ago. Why? Because our eternal salvation is tied to these words. Let me talk with you for a few moments about the experience of the new birth. The Bible is very clear about this. How does one become born again? Well, someone might reply, you've got to try. You've got to work hard. Really? How hard did you work when you were being born the first time? I mean, I don't think you worked very hard at all. It was your mother who did all the work. You were just along for the ride. You can't be born again through your own effort. Listen to Ephesians 2. Even when we were dead in trespasses, he made us alive together with Christ. By grace you have been saved and raised up together, and we've been made to sit together in the heavenly places in Christ Jesus. New birth has to happen to you from a force outside of yourself. God has to do this in you. You can't do it yourself. There's no such thing in the universe as a do-it-yourself salvation. It's not there. In fact, you'll find the phrase born of God 7 times in the first letter of John. That is what the second birth is. It's to be born of God. The new birth is God birth. It is you being born of God through His Spirit, filling the vacuum that exists in every heart outside of Christ. God never intended for His creatures to be one-dimensional. God never intended men and women to be just flesh. God wanted His prized creation, humankind, to be fully dimensional. And that includes the spiritual dimension. So He put within us this vacuum that can only be filled by Himself. And what do? Well, we spend our whole lives trying to stuff everything we can into that vacuum. Till at last, out of frustration, we finally come to realize the only thing that fits in that vacuum is God Himself. And when we invite Christ to come into our life, we become a fully dimensional creature of God. Perhaps you have experienced that yourself recently. You can talk with vivid color about the difference that Christ has made in your life. The new birth is something that can only take place through the agency of Almighty God. You can't, of your own volition, of your own strength, of your own efforts, bring about the new birth. It doesn't matter what church you attend. You might be Baptist, Presbyterian, Charismatic, Pentecostal, Catholic, or whatever you call yourself. But if that is all you've got, you're still one-dimensional. Until the Holy Spirit comes to live within you because you have invited Christ to be your Savior, you haven't been born again. The good news about being born again is something I've reveled in often as I've thought about it. I'm going to give it to you. It's a little formula. It goes like this. If you are born twice, you only have to die once. But if you've only been born once, you got to die twice. You see, it works like this. If you've been born physically and spiritually, the only death you have to worry about is physical death. And you might even beat that rap if the rapture happens. But if you've only had one birthday, if you haven't been born again into the family of God, you not only have to die physically, but after you die physically, you will face the second death, which means eternal separation from God. That's spiritual death. That's what Scripture calls the second death. Physical death is the separation of the soul from the body. Spiritual death is the separation of the soul from God forever. You don't want to mess with the second death, I promise you. And the way you escape the second death is get born twice. The experience of the new birth, what are the effects of it? How does it happen? How can it be? That's the question Nicodemus had. He was trying to put it all together in physical terms, and it wasn't working for him. He said, can a man get back into his mother's womb and be born a second time? Let's hope not, for everyone's sake. Jesus, in essence, told Nicodemus that the new birth was a mystery. As I've pictured these two men talking on a flat-top roof out under the stars, it's easy to visualize a night breeze rustling the leaves of a nearby tree as Jesus spoke. And then Jesus said, Nicodemus, it's just like the wind. And he gestured to the trees. The wind blows where it wishes, and you hear the sound of it, but it cannot tell where it comes from and where it goes. So is everyone who is born of the Spirit. And there's a little play on words here because the word wind and the word spirit are the same Greek word, the word pneuma. We get the word pneumatic brakes from that word. What did Jesus mean when he said that the work of the Holy Spirit in the new birth is like the wind? Well, first of all,
17: Like the wind, the new birth is unseeable. You can't see the new birth. You cannot see the wind, and all you can see is what it does. Trees bend, leaves swirl, branches break. The Holy Spirit works in the same way. You cannot see him enter a heart, but you sure can see the results as guilt is replaced with joy and bitterness with forgiveness and fear with faith. It's like planting a seed. You cannot see the life inside, but soon green shoots are appearing and the new birth is invisible, yet it always shows up later on in the effects of it in the life of the person who experiences it. The new birth is also unpredictable. The wind is unpredictable. I know meteorologists can study radar and satellites, but how many of you have been in storms that were never predicted or places where storms were not predicted? We used to have a joke where I grew up where they would say, I just shoveled 4 inches of partly cloudy off of my driveway. You know, that's kind of how it is. We think we know how the weather works, but we don't know how the weather works. Meteorologists can study, but storms shift without warning, and the Spirit works in the same surprising way. I wish I could tell you all the different ways that I have observed people coming to Christ in the 50 or so years that I've been doing this. A woman pressing play on an old cassette tape, a driver driving a truck hearing a gospel broadcast, a teenager overhearing some friends talk. None of that comes from a textbook. But the Spirit is not limited by our methods. He moves where he wills. He reaches hearts we might never expect. The wind blows where it wishes, and the Spirit works in ways that continually surprise us. And if I had all your stories here, and how you came to Christ, there would be almost as many stories as there are people. God is not stereotyped. He works in all of us in a different way. He gets into our lives. He causes things to happen to us that make us stop and think. Maybe the things that have happened this week have brought you to church today. You never know. We read in the life of Joseph that sometimes people mean things for evil, but God means them for good. And maybe you're here because of the anguish in your soul over all the events of this past week. Listen to me. God will use anything to bring you to himself, and his methods are unpredictable.

toward Christ. And of course, that is the Spirit at work. He has been called the Hound of Heaven because His love never gives up and His pursuit never ends. Maybe you've been praying for someone in your family for a long time and you think there's no use to continue. Don't stop. The Hound of Heaven may be on His trail and you will find out about it later. So the new birth is unseeable, it's unpredictable, it's unstoppable, and then it's undeniable. Laws can guide people, schools can teach knowledge, and families can set rules, but none of these can change a heart. Only the Holy Spirit can take away sin and remove guilt and make someone new. That is why in prisons today you can find men and women who once lived violent and broken lives who are now reading scripture and singing hymns and sharing Christ with others. The world looks on in disbelief and asks, how can such change be possible? And the answer is clear. The Holy Spirit's been at work, and His power to transform lives is undeniable. So the experience of the new birth and the effects of it, what about the explanation of it? Jesus didn't try to explain the action of the Spirit much beyond that. So how would I explain Him? Yet at the same time, I think there are some things we need to know about this new birth, truths that are important. This new birth is the result of two agents acting together. Listen to what Jesus said. He said, unless one is born of water and the Spirit, he cannot enter the kingdom of God. Just as in physical birth, it takes a man and a woman to have a child, in spiritual birth, it takes what the scripture calls water and the Spirit. Now, we know what the Holy Spirit is. That's the second agency on this list. As far as the second part of that verse, we don't have any doubt. The Bible says, listen to this, you are not in the flesh, but in the Spirit. If indeed the Spirit of God dwells in you, now, if anyone does not have the Spirit of Christ, he is not his. I want to take just a moment of parentheses right here to correct the doctrine that keeps floating around all the time, and that is that you become a Christian when you accept Christ, but you have to wait for the second blessing to get the Holy Spirit. So I had people come up and ask me, do you have the Spirit? Well, let me give you the answer. The Bible says right here, if you don't have the Spirit, you're none of His. You cannot be a Christian and not have the Holy Spirit. When Jesus comes to live within your heart, the Holy Spirit comes to live within your heart. You're baptized by the Spirit into the body of Christ. So don't let anybody tell you you need something more. You have everything that you need. It's not that you need something more. The something more needs more of you. And it's not that you need the Holy Spirit because you're a Christian and haven't received Him yet, because that is not possible. The Bible says if you do not have the Spirit, you are not His. Everybody get that? You may not need it now, but someday somebody's going to come to you and stick their finger in your face and tell you you're a second-class person because you don't have the Spirit. Don't forget what this verse is. Take it out and read it to them. It's pretty plain. It's not hard to understand. It isn't open for debate. It's what the Word of God says. You can't get saved without the Holy Spirit. You may think you're getting to Christ without the Holy Spirit, but even if you don't know what He's doing, He's working in your heart. It isn't difficult to understand that Jesus is talking here about the Holy Spirit. But then He says you have to be born of water. And some people say that means you have to be baptized, but that's not what this means. There's no evidence in the scripture whatsoever that baptism is a requirement for salvation. It's an act of obedience for those who have already been saved. So what does the word water mean? Let me help you with that. Psalm 119 and verse 9, how can a young man cleanse his way? By taking heed according to your word. Ephesians 5:25, Christ also loved the church and gave himself for her that he might sanctify and cleanse her with the washing of water by the word. Now, having read those two verses, what do you think the water is? It's the word of God. The Bible says that in order to become a Christian, two agencies are involved, the Holy Spirit and the word. Now, how does that usually work? Someone has given you a scripture or you've heard a scripture in church, and the Spirit of God begins to work on you, and He takes the scripture that you've heard and He dwells it into your heart, and you become convicted of your need and you become a Christian. The things that bring a person to Christ are the Word of God and the Holy Spirit. So according to John, we were brought

0: into existence spiritually by the word of God. The water is the word. So what Jesus said to Nicodemus was, Nicodemus, you can't be born unless you're born of the Spirit and of the word. And it works like this. The word of God is preached or read or heard, and the Spirit of God takes the word of God and strikes fire in the heart of a person and they become a Christian. Somebody asked me once, why do you keep on preaching the Bible, Jeremiah? Well, don't you know any other book? Don't you get tired of preaching the same old book? Here's my answer. I'm hoping to live to be about 150, but even if I do, and only just be getting started in the Word of God. I'm continually awed and amazed at how God takes His Word and uses it to bring people to faith in Jesus Christ. Someone said, what's your evangelism program at your church? Well, we try to encourage people, teach people, reach people, but we have a continual stream of people coming to Christ. And there's only one explanation for it. We have a steady diet of the Word of God. It is the Word of God that is continually bringing men and women to faith in Jesus Christ. If you don't use the Word of God to communicate spiritual truth, you take the Holy Spirit out of his environment. The only way the Holy Spirit can work in the heart of a person is if the Word of God is present. If you take the Holy Spirit out of his arena, then you've got nothing. But when the Word of God is preached and the Spirit of God uses that word to bring about conversion, he does so in the hearts of those who listen. I just keep preaching the Word of God. I'm never going to quit preaching the Word of God. In Nashville, Tennessee, a man came up to me and said, I'm a long-haul trucker, and I got saved listening to you on the radio. I started listening to you once when I was flipping the dial around, and then I started listening every day, and one day it just all made sense to me, and I pulled my rig at the rest stop and gave my heart to Jesus Christ. We get countless testimonies like that from all over the country.
1: And maybe you're a testimony just waiting to be shared. If Christ has changed your life through Turning Point, we'd love to hear about it. And if you're considering making that decision to put Jesus Christ on the throne of your heart, don't delay any further. Do it now. Make him the Lord of your life. You will never regret it. He will take you places you never dreamed you would ever be able to go, because his direction for your life is so much better than anything you could conceive of yourself. Make him Lord of your life. Walk with him every day. The Bible says for that to happen, you have to be born of the Spirit. As we close our program today, just want to remind you again that Turning Point produces a magazine that comes to your home every month. If you're not getting that magazine, we'd love to put you on the list and make sure you get it. You'll never want to be without it. Ask for it when you write to us or call us or go to the internet. We'll be happy to make your name a part of the list that gets the next issue. And we'll be sure to see you here tomorrow for the next edition of Turning Point.
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If you want to be a part of the next parking lot party with Liz and Brian, it's happening on Saturday. 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

0: That's Where Would I Be from Peter Burton on his radio. I'm Donna Cruz. It's been called the 100 deadliest days of the year. This stretch we've just kicked off between Memorial Day and Labor Day. And it's because we're doing things like taking a lot of road trips. There are ATV accidents, sports injuries, and other seasonal stuff that's happening. And so the American Red Cross is saying, look, on top of the shortage that has already been experienced over the last few years, now we're inside this 100 days where the need really ramps up. So they're asking us to get the word out about the urgent need for donors. And there are some really sweet incentives too. If you go to their website, redcrossblood.org, you just pop in your zip code close to work or home and find a place where you can join in on a blood drive or just stop in and donate blood. And if you do this before the end of the month, by the 28th, everyone gets a $15 gift card to use anywhere you want to online. Plus, you go into this drawing to win one of the two $7,500 gift cards that are going to be given away this month. So, yeah, the need is more urgent than any other time of the year. And just for helping out, you get a little something and you have a chance at winning a bigger something.
1: Clear sky through the overnight. We will drop down to right around 55 degrees. Lots of sunshine. A high will be in the low to mid 80s. Thursday night, mainly clear, upper 50s. Friday, sunny skies and a high near 85. We're right back to sunshine Saturday, mid 80s. Isolated showers and thunderstorms Sunday, a high near 85. A chance of showers and scattered storms on Monday with a high right around 85. I'm meteorologist Sally Russell with more uplifting and encouraging music next on Hughes Radio 89.3.
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Here's Jordan's. Here they

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0: His radio with We the Kingdom. Hi, I'm Donna Cruz. After two really devastating recent hurricanes, Helene and Milton, they're saying last year was the first year in a decade that the U.S. didn't take a direct hit from a hurricane. And we're finding this out, of course, because the hurricane season just kicked off on the 1st. This year's predictions, between 8 and 14 named storms, 3 to 6 hurricanes, and a few of them could be pretty strong. And yeah, it's time to start feeling bad for people who have names like Arthur, Bertha, or Cristobal, because those are the first three storm names of the year. One of the weather people that was talking about this said, yeah, the good news is that this year's hurricane season should be a little quieter than normal. The bad news, of course, is that hurricanes don't read the forecast and they tend to go wherever they go anyway.
1: Clear sky through the overnight. We will drop down to right around 55 degrees. Lots of sunshine. A high will be in the low to mid 80s. Thursday night, mainly clear, upper 50s. Friday, sunny skies and a high near 85. We're right back to sunshine Saturday, mid 80s. Isolated showers and thunderstorms Sunday, a high near 85. A chance of showers and scattered storms on Monday with a high right around 85. I'm meteorologist Sally Russell with more uplifting and encouraging music next on Hughes Radio 89.3.
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Happy Thursday. It's Josh on his radio, and here we are a few minutes in to the second to last day of the work week. Hope your week has been good, and I know at this point you may be getting a little weary, getting a little tired, ready for that weekend. Well, just today and tomorrow, and we are there. Going to help get you through with plenty of positive music like this from Andrew Rip on his radio. I still

Boost your brain by navigating yourself. His radio, it's Josh. It's so easy to put your destination into your phone every time you step into your car these days, but getting to places on your own, thinking about the ways to go instead of the phone telling you what to do, can boost your brain by a

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0: How far will you travel for a live concert? His Radio, it's Josh, and we've all got different thresholds when it comes to things like this. For example, going to the beach four and a half hours away, no problem at all, because you're going to be there for, you know, 3 to 5, maybe even more days. Same thing going to like Disney World or something from around here. Everybody's willing to travel 8 to 12 hours, no big deal at all. But if you're going to a concert, it's a one-time thing. 4 or 5 hours, you come back, it's a lot of driving in one day for a one-time thing. I used to do that more often when I was younger, when I was in college and didn't really have responsibilities. Driving, you know, 2, 2.5, even 3 hours, I think is the furthest I've gone for a concert. No problem. Getting back at 1 or 2 a.m., no big deal. But now being an adult, having kids, all these things, not as easy. So I love when my favorite artists come close by and I can go and get back home at a decent time, too. It's amazing. Whichever side you fall on, we're always keeping you up to date with the latest concerts in your area and beyond on the box office page, all at hisradio.com.
1: Clear sky through the overnight. We will drop down to right around 55 degrees. Lots of sunshine. A high will be in the low to mid 80s. Thursday night, mainly clear, upper 50s. Friday, sunny skies and a high near 85. We're right back to sunshine Saturday, mid 80s. Isolated showers and thunderstorms Sunday, a high near 85. A chance of showers and scattered storms on Monday with a high right around 85. I'm meteorologist Sally Russell with more uplifting and encouraging music next on His Radio 89.3.
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0: No matter what you're going through, you are not going through it alone. 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Maybe right now this early morning you're feeling alone, you're feeling down, you're feeling like nobody cares. And I promise you that's not the case. Maybe there's not somebody in your circle you can reach out to. Maybe you feel like you don't have that solid circle of friends or family who you can turn to in these times of need, and that is why the His Radio prayer line exists. 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Maybe you're mourning a loss right now, and I know how tough that is, but you're going to get through it. 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
1: Clear sky through the overnight. We will drop down to right around 55 degrees. Lots of sunshine. A high will be in the low to mid 80s. Thursday night, mainly clear, upper 50s. Friday, sunny skies and a high near 85. We're right back to sunshine Saturday, mid 80s. Isolated showers and thunderstorms Sunday, a high near 85. A chance of showers and scattered storms on Monday with a high right around 85. I'm meteorologist Sally Russell with more uplifting and encouraging music next on His Radio 89.3. 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

Big goals can be difficult to achieve. All you got to do is be a little bit better each day. His radio, I'm Josh. And if you've got a big goal in mind, a big thing you want to reach for, break it up into increments. Okay. It can feel overwhelming when you try to do it all in a short period of time. But if you set a goal and give yourself a proper runway to that goal, you'll find that the little changes made each day will get you there.

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0: Schedule out the most important things. His radio, it's Josh, and a lot of us miss this, myself included. You know, we schedule out things at work, we schedule out chores, we schedule the big moments of life that we think are the most important, but really what's most important are the interactions between all those things, between work and all the to-do list items and the big achievements. We've got to do those things as part of life, but hanging out with the kids, having story time, going and just doing a hike on a Sunday afternoon, whatever it may be, that family time is important. So blocking that out on the schedule, that's going to make sure that it happens, because otherwise we're going to be overtaken with all the to-dos, all the chores, all the have-tos, and then the things that really matter, the things that build our relationships with the ones we love, those kind of slip by the wayside little by little. So make sure you schedule out those important times, the actual important times on the schedule, just like you do for everything else.
1: Clear sky through the overnight. We will drop down to right around 55 degrees. Lots of sunshine. A high will be in the low to mid 80s. Thursday night, mainly clear, upper 50s. Friday, sunny skies and a high near 85. We're right back to sunshine Saturday, mid 80s. Isolated showers and thunderstorms Sunday, a high near 85. A chance of showers and scattered storms on Monday with a high right around 85. I'm meteorologist Sally Russell with more uplifting and encouraging music next on Hughes Radio 89.3. 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
3: 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Hi, I'm Mark Gregston with Parenting Today's Teens. 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
1: Your new favorite place could be your local bookstore. 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I'm talking about a used bookstore, one that's been there a while. 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You can even take your old books and movies and other things there to sell or trade out. It's awesome. 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

If you feel like you don't have enough time to move in the day, listen to this. His radio, it's Josh. My mind was blown when I heard this. I heard that doing just 10 bodyweight squats is more effective for your body than a 30-minute walk. Now, walks are great for you, but 10 bodyweight squats, that takes like 2 minutes instead of 30. Pretty incredible. It wasn't that

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Thanks for listening to His Radio. My name's Josh, and I'd like to pray for us. God, thank you. Thank you for this great week so far. Thank you for being with us in really good times and really bad ones. Lord, we're not promised that all things are going to be good every single day for us. We're going to go through trials. We're going to go through difficulties. We're going to have ups and downs. We are not going to be happy constantly. We're going to be sad, and we're going to have to mourn, and we're going to have to be fearful. But God, I pray that you will help us to lean on you in those times. Let us realize that those moments that we feel are negative impacts on our life are really moments to grow. They're chances, opportunities to lean on you more and learn how to be supported by your love and your rock solid faithfulness when we feel so fearful, when we feel like we have nowhere to turn and no way to affect our situation. God, you are there always, standing strong, no matter how bad the storm. So help us to see those moments as opportunities to grow in you and our relationship, God, because the good moments feel great, and it's easy to be happy then, but to feel real joy in the worst moments, God, that is something only you can bring us. So we are so thankful for that, and that you are with us no matter our circumstances. Lord, we love you, and we are so thankful for the unconditional love you offer us. It's in Jesus' name we pray. Amen.

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0: right now.
1: I learned about a new business that I cannot believe is an actual business. His radio. It's Josh. We've got some land that we need cleared off, and we were going over different options of how to accomplish this task. And in our research, my wife actually came across this insane business, which I didn't know was real, but I'm so glad it is. It's goats. Yes, you can call this company up. You can tell them you want some goats. You just rent them. They bring them out to your property. They put them in the spots that you want to clear. And then the goats just go to town. They eat all the stuff. And we've got some overgrowth with like poison oak, poison ivy. The goats take that stuff down. No problem. Doesn't affect them. And they eat it all. They clear that land like it's nothing. And I feel like that would be so fun to watch too. Not only for the kids, but for my wife and I as well. So we are highly considering this business that we didn't even know existed to come out and help us clear some land with some good old-fashioned goats.
2: Clear sky through the overnight. We will drop down to right around 55 degrees. Lots of sunshine. The high will be in the low to mid-80s. Thursday night, mainly clear, upper 50s. Friday, sunny skies and a high near 85. We're right back to sunshine Saturday, mid-80s. Isolated showers and thunderstorms Sunday, a high near 85. A chance of showers and scattered storms on Monday with a high right around 85. I'm meteorologist Sally Russell with more uplifting and encouraging music next on his radio 89.3. His
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4: Hey, I'm Season, and I'm a joy bringer. When I was little and I heard the phrase willful defiance, I knew what was coming, a spanking. I hated that phrase. It meant if I knew better and I did it anyway, there was trouble. But pretty quickly, I figured it out and learned the joy of obeying. But there is a certain defiance that we see in Acts 5:41 that I call joyful defiance. The apostles joyfully and bravely defied the rulers and laws that tried to stop them from preaching about the good news of Jesus. This joyful defiance led to persecution and, for many, even death. But they rejoiced in the suffering for the Lord. We often don't relate to the stories of this in Scripture because many of us have never even come close to risking our lives for the gospel. But the truth is, there are many people around the world that do. We are grateful to live in a place where we have the freedom to worship. We need to be praying for those who are joyfully defiant for the sake of Christ. I'm Season, and I'm a joy bringer.

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Get those plans locked down. I'm Josh on his radio, and there is nothing worse than getting to Saturday and your kids being like, what are we going to do? And then you don't know. Go ahead and get your plans squared away.

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1: Hey, it's Josh on his radio, and I want to take a quick minute and just say thank you. Thank you for listening. Thank you for praying for this ministry and for supporting financially. Without you, none of this is possible. I use

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His Radio, it's Josh. 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

0: 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I'm Josh, and this is Seth Schleter now.
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0: Get excited to chill with his radio this summer. Hey there, I'm Josh. And, you know, summer's always full of so many fun activities, going to the pool, hanging at the park, just enjoying fun in the sun. But you got to have a way to chill out. So his radio is going to be going out and about doing chill zones. This is where we'll be setting up at one of your favorite places, slinging some sweet treats with our friends. The first one coming up in less than 2 weeks on Wednesday, June 17th, Virginia Hilton Park in Lexington, South Carolina. Kona Ice of Lake Murray going to be joining, giving you an opportunity to cool off in the summer sun. Of course, the Fun Patrol going to be on hand too, giving you great swag, giving you a chance to take a picture with us in the photo booth. It's going to be so much fun, and plenty more locations to come too. So keep up to date on the Chill Zone page at hisradio.com, and we'll see you out there this summer.
1: Clear sky through the overnight. We will drop down to right around 55 degrees. Lots of sunshine. A high will be in the low to mid 80s. Thursday night, mainly clear, upper 50s. Friday, sunny skies and a high near 85. We're right back to sunshine Saturday, mid 80s. Isolated showers and thunderstorms Sunday, a high near 85. A chance of showers and scattered storms on Monday with a high right around 85. I'm meteorologist Sally Russell with more uplifting and encouraging music next on his radio 89.3.
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3: So the question is this: are you a true, genuine follower of Jesus Christ? Not if you're living in sin, not if you're living in disobedience to God, not if you're living in rebellion, not if you've made your own plans, doing your own thing, gratifying your own flesh, satisfying your own needs. Following Jesus is having received Him as my Savior. I walk with Him, follow Him by believing what He says to me and obeying the promptings of the Holy Spirit.
4: Most of us are familiar with the children's game, Follow the Leader. That simple game actually provides a glimpse into the Christian life. Those of us who are believers should keep our leader, Jesus, in sight and imitate Him. Today's edition of In Touch, the teaching ministry of Dr. Charles Stanley, begins explaining what it means to follow Christ. Let's listen in to Dr. Stanley's message.
3: Would you declare yourself to be a follower of the Lord Jesus Christ? And if you would, how would you define what following Jesus means when He's no longer here physically? You cannot see Him, you cannot touch Him, you cannot hear Him speak audibly. All of our life, most of us have heard that phrase, following Jesus. But I wonder how many of us really and truly know what it means to follow Christ. Now, there are a lot of people who think they're following Jesus when, in essence, what they're doing is they're simply deciding the kind of lifestyle they want to live, and they want to make sure that there's nothing immoral or dishonest in it. And once they've made the decision, it looks good, then their idea of following Jesus is to ask God to bless what they have already decided they want to do. That's not following Jesus. So what does it mean to follow Christ? What did it cost you to turn your life over to Him? What real difference has it made in your life since you started following Jesus Christ? And my friend, are you serious about following Jesus, or is your idea going to church and reading the Bible when the pastor reads it and giving some money and saying some prayers, especially in trouble? Or are you deadly serious about following Jesus Christ? Well, that's the title of this message, and I want to answer some very important questions about that. So if you'll turn to Matthew chapter 4, and I want us to read a very familiar passage about this whole idea of what it means to follow the Lord Jesus Christ. Jesus has been baptized, He went to the wilderness, He's been tempted, now He's come back from the wilderness, and the theme of His message is repent, for the kingdom of heaven is at hand. And then beginning in verse 18 of Matthew chapter 4. And walking by the Sea of Galilee, He saw two brothers, Simon who was called Peter, and Andrew his brother, casting a net into the sea, for they were fishermen. And He said to them, follow Me, and I will make you fishers of men. And they immediately left the nets and followed Him. And going on from there, He saw two other brothers, James, the son of Zebedee, and John his brother, in the boat with Zebedee their father, mending their nets. And He called them. And they immediately left the boat and their father and followed Him. What does it mean to be a follower of Jesus Christ? Well, first of all, I want us to talk about the reality of this. How are you and I to be followers of Christ when we cannot see Him or audibly hear Him speak? Well, before the Lord Jesus Christ left His apostles, you recall in the upper room in the 16th chapter of John, turn there if you will for a moment, that He said to His apostles, I'm going away. He says, in fact, it's absolutely essential for you that I go away. But if I go, I'm going to do something that will compensate for my leaving. And this is what He said. He said, I tell you the truth in verse 7. I tell you the truth, it is to your advantage that I go away. For if I do not go away, the Helper, the Holy Spirit, shall not come to you. But if I go, I will send Him to you. Then he says, here's the reason, to convict the world of righteousness, sin, and judgment. Verse 12, I have many more things to say to you, but you cannot bear them now. That is, you won't understand them at this point. But when he, the Spirit of truth, comes, he will guide you into all the truth, for he will not speak of himself or on his own initiative, but whatever he hears, he will speak. He will disclose to you what is to come. He shall glorify me. Now the Lord Jesus Christ knew that the next day is going to be crucified. He knew that they were going to be upset, discouraged, disillusioned, want to quit and go back to fishing. They've been following him for 3 years, and now he's leaving them. How can we continue to follow someone we cannot see, we cannot touch, we cannot feel, we cannot hear his audible voice? How are we to keep on doing what we've been doing? Peter, James, John, and Andrew, all fishermen there by the sea that day, would never forget what he said when he looked at them and he said, follow me, and I will make you fishers of men. Well, when the Lord Jesus Christ was about to lead them, he said, I'm going to make it possible for you to follow me just as carefully now after I'm gone as while you have been with me. And this is what he said. He said, I'm sending to you the Holy Spirit. Now, when the Holy Spirit comes into the life of a believer, he comes to indwell on the inside of that believer. And with regard to following Christ, he has three primary responsibilities. He comes to live on the inside of us. First of all, one of his primary ministries is to give us guidance and direction for our life. When you were saved, the Bible says your spirit was made alive. The Holy Spirit comes into your spirit. And it is the Holy Spirit living on the inside of you who gives you direction and clarifies the decision-making process in your life so that you and I are not left here to make up our own mind, to do our own thing, to follow our own will, to make our own plans, but we are to follow the Lord Jesus Christ by following the leadership of the Holy Spirit. That's why he came. Jesus said, there's some things that if I tell you now, you won't understand them. You're not ready to hear them now. But you will be, and the Spirit of God is the one who will teach you. First of all, his responsibility is to give us guidance. The second responsibility of the Holy Spirit indwelling us with regard to following Christ is not only to show me what to do, but to enable me to do it. One of his ministries is the enabling power of the Holy Spirit. Whatever God requires of us, God also assumes responsibility for enabling us to do it. Does he not say, he that calleth thee will also do it? So in following the Lord Jesus Christ, we don't have to figure out what to do. He will show us. In following the Lord Jesus Christ, we don't have to ask, will I be able to do it? But rather, the Spirit who gives us guidance to do whatever he's requiring of us is the same Spirit who will empower us to do whatever God requires us to do. Now, but there's a third thing, and that's this. One of the responsibilities of the indwelling Spirit of God who is our guide is course correction. That is, when he sees us wavering off course, being influenced by the wrong pressures in life, it is his responsibility to convict us of that, to make us aware that we are wandering and drifting away from God's best, his perfect will for our life, and to encourage us and woo us, and if necessary, chasten us and put pressure on us to get us back on course. Because you see, in essence, here is what following Jesus Christ is. Following Jesus Christ is obeying him. Following the Lord Jesus Christ begins with receiving Christ as our Savior, and now having received him as our Savior, walking after him, walking in his way. And how do we do that? First of all, by believing what he says to us, and secondly, by obeying him. So the question is this, are you a true, genuine follower of Jesus Christ? Not if you're living in sin, not if you're living in disobedience to God, not if you're living in rebellion, not if you've made your own plans, doing your own thing, gratifying your own flesh, satisfying your own needs. Following Jesus is having received him as my Savior. I walk with him, follow him by believing what he says to me and obeying the promptings of the Holy Spirit. But the second aspect of following him is this, and that is, what are the requirements of following Jesus Christ? They haven't changed from what they were in the first century. Now, let's make one thing very clear. At no time in the life of Jesus Christ did he ever challenge anyone to follow him under false pretense. If you will follow me, I'll make life full of ease, comfort, and pleasure. Jesus said, if you follow me, this is what you can expect, and that is the cross. At no point did he ever say, well, if you'll follow me, here's what I will do, and it all come out with ease, comfort, and pleasure, and entertainment, and pleasure. But Jesus called men and women to him to follow him, to follow his lifestyle and his pattern. Now, centuries have gone by. Things are not the same as they were in those days. Many things have changed. But in essence, following Jesus Christ has never changed. It is always the same. Now, when we talk about the requirements of following the Lord Jesus Christ, sometimes we want to formulate our own. But there are specific requirements that God has given us. And you see, once Jesus began to talk about the requirements, it's amazing what happened to his congregation. When he first started preaching, they saw the miracles and the wonders. I want you to turn to John chapter 6. For in this 6th chapter of John is a perfect example of the kind of response the world's most profound, greatest teacher, preacher received as a result of preaching and teaching the truth. This is what happened to his congregation. Now, in the 5th, 6th, 7th, and 8th chapters of John, the 9th chapter, if you're going to understand the life of the Lord Jesus Christ, you need to understand these chapters. Listen to what happened in the 6th chapter of the Gospel of John. After these things, Jesus went away to the other side of the Sea of Galilee, or Tiberias, and a great multitude, listen, big crowds were following him because they were seeing the signs which he was performing on those who were sick. Now he's performing all of these signs, and he begins to preach to them and teach and perform miracles. And then when he begins to talk about what it's going to cost them to follow him and what following him really means, listen to what happened to his congregation. Verse 65. And he was saying, for this reason I've said to you that no one can come to me unless it has been granted him from the Father. As a result of this, many of his disciples withdrew and were not walking with him anymore. That is, when he was talking here early in the chapter of what it's going to cost them, the Bible says that many of those who followed him, watching the signs and the miracles and the wonders, said, hey, wait a minute, hold it. I'd like to be a follower. I love to see the miracles. I'm excited about the signs. I'm curious about these wonders that you're performing. We love the bread that you feed us, but hey, don't give me any of this cross, shame, suffering, and death. I'm not interested. And they walked away. In fact, so many of his congregation walked away. The Bible says he turned to his apostles and said, you do not want to go away also, do you? That is, are you all leaving too? Now, whatever the requirements are, they must not have been very popular in Jesus' day. Oh, as long as they could see signs, miracles, and wonders, and he was feeding them with bread and multiplying the loaves and the fishes, I mean, he had the crowds. I mean, you couldn't count them. They were coming from everywhere to hear him. But then when he said, this is the message, this is what you can expect if you follow me, even his apostles, it appeared, were going to leave. Now, what are the requirements? Requirement number one, sensitivity to the Holy Spirit. You see, in those days, they could hear him audibly. They could see him, as in this 4th chapter, as they were there in their boats and mending their nets, and Jesus walked by when he said, follow me. They knew exactly where to go. They just followed in his footsteps until they joined his side. Wherever he went, they went. Wherever he was, there they were. They could follow him because they could see him. They could touch him. Now, as we said before in the earlier part of the message, we cannot see him, but because we cannot, we have to develop a very keen sensitivity to the Holy Spirit so that when the Holy Spirit, who does not shout, how many of you have ever heard the Holy Spirit shout? Well, there have been a few times when I thought I heard it so loud it was deafening on the inside. Haven't you? Amen. God, I'm not going to tell everybody that no, God never speaks audibly today. I'll just tell you that I've never have heard him speak audibly. I've heard him speak much louder than that. On the inside of me so loudly, I absolutely could not avoid it under any condition. The Spirit of God on the inside giving us guidance, we must develop a very keen sensitivity to Him so that, listen, the sharpness of our spirit is so sharp, so needle point sharp, that when the Spirit of God speaks, we just know that it's the Spirit of God. Haven't you been in a situation where you said, and then something inside of me just told me, well, that something inside of you is somebody who is the Holy Spirit. You've been in those situations where you just felt absolutely, definitely you must. God was speaking to you. If you're not going to follow Him, we must have a very keen sensitivity to the Holy Spirit on the inside of us who speaks through our spirit. Somebody says, I never heard God speak to me. Listen carefully. He does speak. That is, He speaks to you not audibly, but listen, by spiritual strong promptings. That is, you feel the tug, you feel the urge, you know that something's going on the inside. That's the Holy Spirit. That isn't just your intuition. That isn't just your second nature. That is the person of the Holy Spirit whom Jesus sent to speak to you and to dwell in you moment by moment. Now, walking in the Spirit is walking by the indwelling promptings. That's what it means to walk in the Spirit. And if you're not following Him, we're not arguing with Him and weighing what He says and putting up a big front. We're saying, yes, yes, yes. Sometimes it may not always be as clear because we get lots of voices. But the Spirit of God speaks. And if we're going to follow Jesus, first of all, there must be a prompting, that there must be a sensitivity to the indwelling presence of the Holy Spirit. The second requirement of following Jesus is service. Now listen to what He said to these two men and then to two others, Peter and Andrew. He said to them, follow me and I will make you fishers of men. That is, if you follow me, here's what you can expect. You can expect to spend the rest of your life, invest the rest of your life in serving me by giving yourselves away, laying yourselves down in the service of the Heavenly Father, which in essence is sharing the truth that I'm going to share with you in order that they may receive me and therefore spend eternity in heaven. That is, He says, if you follow me, I'm going to switch your vocation. You're no longer going to be committed to putting fish on the table, but souls into the kingdom of God. To follow the Lord Jesus Christ means to serve Him. But now watch, there's something else here. When He says, follow me and I will make you fishers of men, He gave them a promise. He says, I'm going to train you and equip you to do what I'm calling you to do. Your ministry, your service, if you're going to follow me, you must give yourself away into sharing the gospel of the kingdom. In order to do that effectively, I am going to make you a fish of men. I'm going to train you. I'm going to teach you. I'm going to lead you. I'm going to guide you. I'm going to show you how. I'm going to demonstrate. I am going to make you a fisher of men if you choose to follow me. It is impossible to be a follower of Jesus Christ and close our eyes, our ears, our lips, close our hands and still our feet. It is impossible to be a follower of Jesus Christ without giving ourselves away to other people. Was not Jesus Christ a servant? Did He not come to serve? Listen to what He says in this very same book in the 20th chapter and the last few verses. He says, whoever wishes to be first among you shall be your slave. Just as the Son of Man did not come to be served, but to serve and to give His life a ransom for many. Jesus came as a servant. He said, if you're going to follow me, you'll have to do what I'm doing. What was He doing? He was serving. He was healing. He was multiplying the loaves. He was raising the dead. He was encouraging. Jesus was a servant, always giving Himself away. It is amazing to me how many people go to church Sunday after Sunday or sit in front of television sets or listen to the radio and say, yes, I'm serving God. Who never lift a hand to do something for someone who cannot? Who never give anything to the Lord's work? Who only visit church on Sunday morning and listen to sermons, which they certainly hope will encourage them? listen to the choir sing in the orchestra and say their prayers and call on God during the week in case of an emergency, but know nothing of giving themselves away in service to the living God. And I'm going to tell you, my friend, there is no such thing as following Jesus without serving other people. It is impossible to do so. His very life was a life of service. So I want to ask you a question. What evidence is there in your life that you're following Christ? Now, we don't all do it the same way. Mother serves the Lord Jesus Christ by serving her family. Man who's head of his business serves the Lord Jesus Christ by serving those who work for him. There are many, many ways to serve the Lord Jesus Christ. You see, serving the Lord doesn't mean just simply standing behind the pulpit. A man can stand behind the pulpit and gratify his own flesh, satisfy his own needs, and never serve God one single minute. Serving the Lord is giving yourself away to other people to the glory of God in their behalf in the name of Jesus Christ and by the power of the Holy Spirit.
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4: 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What happens when they refuse to accept their assignment? Here's a moment with Charles Stanley.
10: It's a fearsome thing to rebel against God, especially, for example, I think about men who've said, well, I know God called me to preach the gospel, but, you know, I just couldn't do it. I was afraid, or I wanted to do something else, and now I've spent my life doing something else. I've never met a happy, contented person who's living in rebellion toward God. If God called them to do something, and whatever their excuse was, never met a person who had any contentment living in rebellion. When God called you to do something and you refuse to do it, your conscience is going to sting very, very badly. And the longer you go away from His will, walking in your own way, the less contentment you're going to have. You're going to become confused, frustrated, anxious, fearful. All kind of things happen in a person's life because the Spirit of God is working in that person's life and they're rebelling against Holy God who has given them a task. There's no way to escape that.
4: The Bible tells us that godliness with contentment is great gain. Learn more about the Christian life of faith at intouch.org. 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Well, tell us about that. When In Touch returns, following Christ requires sensitivity to the Holy Spirit and a willingness to serve. 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

0: is Radio Mornings with Liz and Brian. Your sleep routine may involve fluffing your pillow or an eye mask. You know anything like that, Brian?
1: No. Really? Seriously? An eye mask?
0: Oh, yeah.
1: Come on.
0: Oh, yeah. So I saw something that a celebrity did.
1: Mm-hmm.
0: And I'm baffled.
1: Okay.
0: And we're going to talk about that.
1: All right. Coming up after 8 right here, his Radio Mornings with Liz and Brian.
2: Sunshine today, a high this afternoon will be in the mid to upper 70s, mainly clear sky, low to mid 50s overnight. We're right back to sunshine on Thursday with a high low 80s, mid 80s on Friday, and then Saturday, lots of sunshine, a high near 85. Sunday, blue sky, sunshine, a high into the mid 80s. I'm your meteorologist, Sally Russell, with more lifting and encouraging music next on his radio, 89.3.
3: A listener writes, "Gary, my spouse's family told me directly that they don't think I'm good enough for their daughter. 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
4: From my perspective, it's unfortunate that they express their opinion, because I think as parents of married children, we need to stay out of the equation unless they ask us to come into the equation. 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I think what I would say is don't take it personal. That is, don't focus on this, but focus on being the person you believe your wife needs you to be. Love her, care for her, protect her, be the husband she wants. And in a few years, perhaps your in-laws will change their mind. But ultimately, it's far more important what your wife thinks about you than it is what her parents think about you.
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0: So think about it. 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
1: Is it Aunt Virginia's Jell-O mold?
0: Ooh.
1: Is it Uncle Bartholomew's macaroni and cheese casserole?
0: Who in the world are you hanging out with? The Victorian era people? My goodness. We're going to talk about that coming up about 7:30, and we'll hear from my buddy Kenny about his family's get together and what was on the menu. It was

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1: Uplifting and encouraging. Good morning. It's His Radio Mornings.
0: With Liz and Brian.
3: Oh, some excitement on my way to work.
4: What happened?
3: Well, I mean, they're renovating an old, like, Subway.
4: Oh, okay.
3: Turn it into a Dunkin'.
4: Near your house?
3: No, on my way to work.
4: Okay.
3: I mean, I know there's, like, one really close.
4: Yeah?
3: But this one is, like, right on my way. I will pass by it right every morning.
4: What time do they open early so you
3: I don't
4: could
3: know.
4: Go
3: I
4: by
3: don't
4: and
3: know.
4: Get something?
3: I don't know. It's someplace that it's, like, free donut day tomorrow or
4: oh,
3: something
4: Oh, that is
3: like
4: right.
3: That.
4: I forgot about
3: so,
4: that.
3: Yeah.
4: Okay.
3: A friend shared that with me yesterday, and it's like, because it's Krispy Kreme, and he's like, oh, I forgot you don't like Krispy Kreme.
4: He was listening,
3: and I was like, yeah, maybe the Dunkin' is going to do the same thing as well.
4: I think they're doing free. I think a lot of places are doing some sort of deal or free.
3: Is that like, is that tomorrow, Donut Day?
4: I'm pretty sure it is tomorrow.
3: Okay.
4: Yum.
3: Every day should be Donut

0: You think?
1: You know what? If they're free, sure.
0: All right.
1: Let's do it.
0: They're not going to do that. 601, Scott Watson. What are people talking about today?
2: Well, weather on the minds of a lot of folks. NOAA weather folks are saying an El Nino pattern is expected to develop in the coming months, potentially bringing warmer than normal ocean temps around the globe. And scientists say strong El Nino events have historically been linked to widespread ocean heat and higher weather impacts that could mean more storms. We'll see. Forecasters are still determining how strong this year's event could become, with the greatest effects expected usually between June and September. A Virginia man has filed a proposed class action lawsuit against Amazon alleging its Ring doorbell cameras collected and stored facial recognition data without consent. The suit claims Ring's familiar faces feature scans visitors and creates biometric profiles using AI. Privacy advocates have also raised concerns that the technology could enable unwanted surveillance and data collection. If you are traveling to Europe this summer, you may face longer airport lines as countries continue rolling out the European Union's new entry-exit system. Now, this is a program that replaces passport stamps with biometric screening, including facial scans and fingerprints. Travel experts say delays of several hours have been reported at some major airports as officials work through technical issues and higher passenger volumes.
0: Now, did you have to face that when you traveled to Europe?
1: No, not at all.
0: No,
1: we didn't have any issues.
0: No delays at all?
1: No.
0: They just moved you right through.
1: Moved us on.
0: They said, world-class traveler?
1: However, coming home from Florida... I had quite a few delays.
0: Okay, well.
1: Yeah, you know, well, there you go.
0: At least they found your luggage.
1: Yeah.
0: 602, what else are people talking about today, Scott?
2: Section of the Swamp Rabbit Trail and the Cleveland Park Playground at the Greenville Zoo are temporarily closed as a major renovation project gets underway. Greenville Parks officials say construction began Wednesday on a redesign that would add age-specific play areas, shaded swings, and zoo-themed features. The project also includes upgrades to drainage, landscaping, and a widened trail, with completion expected by October. I'm Scott Watson. His radio news and weather courtesy of Big Air Trampoline.
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5: Beautiful sunshine in place for today. Our high temperatures this afternoon will be right around the low to mid 80s. Mainly clear sky, upper 50s overnight. Friday, lots of blue sky, lots of sunshine. Our high temperatures will be right around the middle 80s. Heading into our Saturday, we should see sunny skies, mid 80s on Saturday. A little bit more cloud cover sneaks in here Sunday. High near 85, and then a chance of showers and scattered thunders on Monday. I'm meteorologist Sally Russell with more uplifting and encouraging music next on His Radio 89.3.
1: His Radio's Fun Patrol is headed to the Mighty Move Festival. Hey, it's Liz, His Radio Mornings with Liz and Brian on His Radio 89.3. The festival is Saturday, June 20th, Veterans Memorial Park in Cowpens, and His Radio's Fun Patrol is playing Spin to Win starting at 9 that morning.

0: Not sure if Brian has ever seen Spy Kids. It's his radio mornings with Liz and Brian.
1: That would be a big no.
0: Okay. I think my kids watched it quite a bit. There was a movie.
1: I have heard of it.
0: Quite a few movies, I think.
1: Okay.
0: And so Alexa Pena Vega is one of the stars of Spy Kids.
1: Okay.
0: So she and her husband, Carlos, who's also an actor, I have to ask Jake, was Carlos in Spy Kids as well?
2: So I don't know who that is.
0: Okay. Well, they're a married couple now. They got a bunch of kids.
1: Mm-hmm.
0: And they are believers.
1: Okay.
0: And I follow her. And from time to time, she will post just how God is speaking to her.
3: I have been in this season, and God is like putting this word on me a ton. And it is pray about everything, worry about nothing. Over and over and over again. Just really feeling pray about everything, worry about nothing. And I don't really feel like I'm a big worrier. And neither is Carlos, really. But what we do is we like taking things into our own hands and trying to make things work if they're not working, or we just make it more stressful on ourselves than we need to. And God was just like, I am already going into these spaces before you, way before you. I am making a way, way before you. Or like, am I not covering? Is my hand not on you? So it has just been like this deep pray about everything, worry about nothing, because we're already covered. So if you are feeling at all worried, leave it at his feet. Just leave it at his feet.
1: Pray about everything, worry about nothing.
0: Right. Scripture says that, for sure. So she is putting that on her own life, and you can hear the kids in the background. And, she's a busy mama along with Carlos, their family, just speaking life.

0: Life isn't always easy, but it helps to share those burdens.
1: Definitely.
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0: You know, I love the big things, but I'm more and more convinced it's those small things we do that make the big difference. It's His Radio Mornings with Liz and Brian.
1: Yeah, and Irmo, there's a woman that worked at McDonald's who just smiled at everybody, just was always kind. Mm-hmm. Her name's Wanda Morton, and she passed away late last week.
0: Yeah, since 1988, she got up early every morning, and she worked that drive-thru, and to a fact that when you pulled up, she knew you by your voice.
1: She got to know you.
0: She knew what your order was by the color of your car and even the make of what your car. She just had this ability to remember everything and make people feel special.
1: So much so, in 2022, I guess McDonald's, they realized what an impact she was making on their customers and on the community as well. And so they honored her for her service. But I think it's so fitting that people are now those customers that she got to know, that she poured into, even for that 30 seconds to a minute that she had with them.
0: Yes.
1: She poured into them and they felt seen and heard, not just their order, but I'm sure, you know, you've run across those people and they're like, how you doing today? How's that baby doing? You know, whatever.
0: What you doing, sweetie?
1: Exactly.
0: What you doing, honey?
1: Exactly.
0: Exactly.
1: And so they are saying, wow, you know, I can't believe I'm not going to hear from Wanda anymore.
0: Yeah, a lot of people are sharing posts and they're hashtagging it, be like Wanda. One lady said she didn't cure cancer. She didn't explore space. But here's what she did. She made you feel like she was your friend.
2: Beautiful sunshine in place for today. Our high temperatures this afternoon will be right around the low to mid 80s. Mainly clear sky, upper 50s overnight. Friday, lots of blue sky, lots of sunshine. Our high temperatures will be right around the middle 80s. Heading into our Saturday, we should see sunny skies, mid 80s on Saturday. A little bit more cloud cover sneaks in here Sunday. High near 85, and then a chance of showers and scattered thunders on Monday. I'm meteorologist Sally Russell with more at Lift Digging Encouraging Music next on His Radio 89.3.
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4: For millions of children across America, summer doesn't just mean no school. It can mean no dependable meal. Last summer, a teenager named Kelly watched her family struggle after her dad was arrested. 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

0: Maybe that is news you knew, or maybe you're hearing it for the first time, but you are someone that Jesus loves. 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It is our prayer time. 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
1: Lance has a prayer request this morning and said, I just pray that God has mercy on me and doesn't let my stupid mistake that I made on my application cause any trouble. And so recognizing maybe, you know, he did something on the application that he shouldn't have done. 1 Corinthians 10:11 says these things happen to them as examples for us. They were written down to warn us who live at the end of the age. If you think you're standing strong, be careful not to fall. And I think that's good. When we have those mistakes in our past, even the most recent past, we learn from them. Mm-hmm. We're like, I shouldn't have done that. You know, God, please forgive me. Have mercy on me, as Lance is saying. So, Father, we love you. We thank you for this day. We thank you for the Holy Spirit that convicts us when we do those things that we shouldn't be doing, that says, why did you do that? And God, thank you for your mercy that we can come to you. We can acknowledge our mistakes and say, help me get past this, God. But we also know that there are ramifications sometimes. You are just, you are righteous above all. And we just have to accept that when we do make those mistakes. But we learn from them and we grow from our mistakes and even seeing other people make mistakes as well. So, Father, I just ask that you are with Lance and that you give him your peace and your mercy and your understanding, as I know you will. God, we love you and we thank you today for how you're working in our lives. It's in your Son's name we pray. Amen.

0: Got new cake for you to try.
1: Oh, I like me some cake. It's His Radio Mornings with Liz and Brian.
0: Okay, it's called a dot cake.
1: What?
0: A dot cake.
1: What is a dot cake?
0: A dot cake, if you ask me, is a cupcake with sprinkles on top.
1: Okay.
0: But it's trending.
1: I'm not like a huge fan of cupcakes.
0: It's cake. I don't...
1: I'm just not a big fan. To me, it's messy. You try to get it out of the
0: paper. I get it. I understand. And Brian, maybe you don't know this, does not like things on his fingers. Mm-hmm. Like, won't use lotion, oil, that kind of thing.
1: I'm looking at his TikTok video. Yeah. I would eat it like that. It's like in a little cup.
0: It is in a cup. Okay. And so what they do is, so you put a layer of cake.
1: Is there frosting?
0: Yes.
1: But you don't see the frosting because of all the sprinkles on top of it.
0: So it's a layer of cake on the bottom, and then there's frosting, then there's another layer of cake, and then there's another layer of frosting.
1: Oh, you had me a first layer of cake.
0: And then you put the nonpareils, or I call those sprinkles, or jimmies, or whatever you want to put on top.
1: Yeah.
0: And then you're supposed to, it's supposed to make almost like a hard surface, crack the dots.
1: Cracking dots.
0: Yeah.
1: Okay.
0: But this is trending everywhere, and there's a lot of leftover cake. Because what you have to do is, let's say
1: There's never any leftover cake in my house. I'm sorry.
0: Well, what you're supposed to do is, like, make a sheet cake, then take, like, your jar, cut out a circle, slice that, and then that's how you make your layers inside of this little cup.
1: Okay.
0: Okay. But all the edges are left.
1: That's the best part of the cake right there.
0: Yeah.
1: That is the best part.
0: Where it's a little crispy.
1: A little crispy, get a little burnt maybe a little on it.
0: Yes.
1: Man, that is the best part of the cake
0: and
1: right
0: then just
1: there.
0: Dip it in the frosting that's left in.
1: You can have that. Give me the crusty crustus.
0: It doesn't even need icing on it?
1: You know, I like icing. I'll say this. Yeah. I like icing, but I have found a cake recently. It's a red velvet cake.
0: Yeah.
1: Okay, and I like the red velvet cake, although it's just basically chocolate cake.
0: Yeah.
1: And I would rather have just the cake rather than the icing. The cake is that good.
0: When I bake cakes for different things, I'm with you. If there's ever, because you have to, if you want the full circle, like an actual perfect circle, you have to cut the edges off.
1: Yeah.
0: And I'm over there.
1: You jumping on that cake.
0: I get it, man.
2: Beautiful sunshine in place for today. Our high temperatures this afternoon will be right around the low to mid 80s. Mainly clear sky, upper 50s overnight. Friday, lots of blue sky, lots of sunshine. Our high temperatures will be right around the middle 80s. Heading into our Saturday, we should see sunny skies, mid 80s on Saturday. A little bit more cloud cover sneaks in here Sunday. High near 85, and then a chance of showers and scattered thunders on Monday. I'm meteorologist Sally Russell with more. 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
0: 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Hey, it's Liz, His Radio Mornings with Liz and Brian on His Radio 89.3. 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

0: Are you ready?
1: I'm ready.
0: It's Radio Mornings with Liz and Brian. We are ready. All we need is you to show up this Saturday for another parking lot party.
1: Yeah, we're going to be in Savannah on Ogeechee Road.
0: Oh, yep, at the Bojangles in the parking lot.
1: In the parking lot, 11 to 1.
0: Uh-huh, Saturday. And we'll have the Fun Patrol. We'll be there. You can spin to win for some great swag.
1: Yeah, they've even got some summer swag.
0: Ooh.
1: Which I'm excited about.
0: Summer swag.
1: Well, I know.
0: You got the karaoke. Have you ever figured out what the new songs are that are on the karaoke?
1: No.
0: Okay. Liz will be there with some new songs with karaoke.
1: And old songs. So there's and all kinds songs. Of songs that you can
0: so
1: pick from.
0: If somebody wanted to break out like Ain't No Way, Jamie McDonald, y'all could do that?
1: I believe they could do
0: Ain't
1: that.
0: No way.
1: Yeah. Look, we don't know the words until the song is playing.
0: Sure.
1: You know, just like you.
0: And look, we make them up. Sometimes it just amazes me when the artist gets the words wrong. I'm like, wait, it doesn't go like that.
1: Yeah.
0: It's football boots. It goes exactly like that. So, and also, man, I love this. The hat bar, the first 30 there will get a free hat and up to 3 patches of your choosing with the hat bar, Brian's hat bar.
1: Yeah, I love that you get the choice of color of the hat, style of the hat. There's ponytail hats.
0: Oh, there's even
1: that.
0: Like some patriotic ones.
1: Yes. We're
0: coming up here on the 4th of July and the 250th birthday.
1: Yeah. Get in line early. I'll just say that. Don't know how busy it will be, but you never know.
0: 11 to 1 this Saturday, Savannah. All the information about the parking lot party. Check it out. Hisradio.com. She's going to practice singing during this song.
1: La, la, la.
0: Don't worry. I'll turn her mic off.

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1: This is His Radio Mornings with Liz and Brian.
4: On the phone the other afternoon with my mom, and she was taking care of her great-grandson,
1: aww,
4: my little nephew George.
1: George.
4: And so George is three, and so he had soccer that night. And so I was like, George, you're looking forward to soccer? I'm tired of soccer. I'm tired of all the running. And he's like, I'm tired of all the running. You know,
1: you're
4: little,
1: three.
4: Well, they get out there and they practice for like a half hour.
1: Yes.
4: And then they got a game for a half hour. So by the time a game rolls around, you know. And so anyway, I was like, George. And then all of a sudden later on, he's like, yeah, I'm ready to go. I want to go play soccer. Yeah. So what's your favorite thing about playing soccer? He's like, the snacks afterwards.
1: Well, yeah.
4: That was the first thing out of his mouth. Oh.
1: Yeah, and snack mom, oh, for that game,
4: mm-hmm,
1: you better be on your game.
4: The boy, he takes after me, that's for sure. 701, Scott Watson, what are people talking about today?
5: Well, NOAA weather folks are saying an El Nino pattern is expected to develop in the coming months, potentially bringing some warmer than normal ocean temps around the globe. And scientists say strong El Nino events have historically been linked to widespread ocean heat and high

0: Weather impacts that could mean more storms like hurricanes. Forecasters are still determining how strong this year's event could become, with the greatest effects between June and September. Having a baby could come with a different billing process starting next year. New medical billing codes take effect in January that will allow doctors to charge separately for prenatal, delivery, and postpartum services instead of using a single bundled payment. Supporters say that change better reflects modern maternity care, while critics worry it could lead to higher costs for some families. A new analysis warns Social Security recipients could see benefit checks reduced by nearly a fourth if the program's retirement trust fund becomes insolvent at the end of 2032. That would mean an average monthly cut of about $500. Experts say benefits would not disappear entirely, but lawmakers would need to act to prevent automatic reductions for millions of retirees. A section of the Swamp Rabbit Trail and the Cleveland Park Playground at the Greenville Zoo are temporarily closed as a major renovation project gets underway. Greenville Parks officials say construction began Wednesday on a redesign that would add age-specific play areas, shaded swings, and zoo-themed features. The project also includes upgrades to drainage, landscaping, and a widened trail, with completion expected by October. I'm Scott Watson. His radio news and weather courtesy of Big Air Trampoline.
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5: Beautiful sunshine in place for today. Our high temperatures this afternoon will be right around the low to mid 80s. Mainly clear sky, upper 50s overnight. Friday, lots of blue sky, lots of sunshine. Our high temperatures will be right around the middle 80s. Heading into our Saturday, we should see sunny skies, mid 80s on Saturday. A little bit more cloud cover sneaks in here Sunday. High near 85, and then a chance of showers and scattered thunders on Monday. I'm meteorologist Sally Russell with more uplifting and encouraging music next on His Radio 89.3.
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1: But here, the focus is always on the great I Am.
0: His radio's goal is to share Jesus. Nothing artificial about that.
1: Uplifting and encouraging His radio.

0: So Gen Z taking their cues from millennials, and they are doing some world traveling this year. It says Radio Mornings with Liz and Brian.
1: Yeah, but they're actually staying a little closer to home. Not so much world travelers.
0: Greece and Thailand are some of the places. Brazil, some of the places they want to go. But there's one state in particular that they're checking out.
1: And that would be South Carolina.
0: No.
1: And North Carolina.
0: No.
1: What?
0: You're completely
1: wrong. Sorry. I thought it was. Am I wrong? Okay, where is it?
0: That's all right.
1: Where is it?
0: I like when she's prepared. Tennessee.
1: Oh.
0: That totally caught you off guard, didn't it?
1: Mm-hmm.
0: Didn't you? Yeah. Yeah. She's...
1: I was not prepared.
0: She's totally lost, AC Scott.
1: So sorry. You know what? Close.
0: She said, here's what it was. All right, I'm gonna pull the curtain back just a little bit. The whole time, we're getting ready to chat here, Scott. We're getting ready to talk. You know what she's doing? She's over here talking about Superman. Talking about this new Superman movie they're shooting in Atlanta. Here's me. I'm preparing for this incredible story we're going to share about going to Tennessee. And she had no idea. She had no idea.
1: I had no idea.
0: So...
1: But I was telling Jake that they're filming Superman. The next one's called Man of Tomorrow, out next year.
0: Yeah.
1: In Atlanta.
0: That's exciting.
2: Which is near Tennessee.
0: Yeah.
1: Well. And Jake was excited.
0: Maybe Superman will fly over Tennessee.
1: Maybe.
2: Yeah.
0: So.
2: Go by 75, maybe.
0: Okay.
1: So if you're not prepared for work, I can relate.
0: And if it's in Tennessee where you're traveling and it's busy, that is why. Because there's lots of people. Everybody except Liz, she went to another state.
1: Georgia, I almost said Atlanta.
3: With my soul. Don't let me face this loneliness alone. Making well with my soul. I need a peace that only heaven knows.

0: Tell you what, I don't know what I'd do without his radio. Talk about hearing what you need when you need it.
1: Well, I stand his Radio Z. Straight fire. No cap. For real, for real.
0: Sweetie, you know I have no idea what any of that means, but I'm so glad you're hearing about Jesus. And
2: have you tried his radio praise?
0: I know. Turns that school drop-off line into a praise him all the time.
3: Well, I love listening to classic his radio. 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

0: feel you. You know, you've been in that moment and, you know, something spontaneous happens and, you know, in the very core of who they are, they feel it. It is Radio Mornings with Liz and Brian.
1: Yeah, so this has been happening in the United Kingdom, in London. There is a woman named Gabriella.
0: Okay.
1: And if you follow her on Instagram, it is the real Gabriella. But what she does is just in random places, but particularly like their subway system, she just breaks into praise music.
0: Oh, because there's something about the acoustics in a train station.

0: man. And you see the crowd kind of gathering around her. Mm-hmm. There's one lady, and she's just there, hands lifted up, praising the Lord. And this one lady looks very awkward at the beginning.
1: At first, yeah.
0: And then it just feels like it just all just melts away, and she is deeply moved by Gabriella singing.
1: She takes her glasses off and kind of wipes her face a little bit.
0: Mm-hmm.
1: And then at the end of it, she's like, that was beautiful.
0: Mm.
1: And you can almost see like a piece falling over this woman that's watching and listening.
0: Mm-hmm.
1: And Gabriella does this quite often.
0: Yeah.
1: And just think of the impact she's making.
0: It's just so many people. People hearing about Jesus in the subway.
2: Beautiful sunshine in place for today. Our high temperatures this afternoon will be right around the low to mid 80s. Mainly clear sky, upper 50s overnight. Friday, lots of blue sky, lots of sunshine. Our high temperatures will be right around the middle 80s. Heading into our Saturday, we should see sunny skies, mid 80s on Saturday. A little bit more cloud cover sneaks in here Sunday. High near 85, and then a chance of showers and scattered thunders on Monday. I'm meteorologist Sally Russell with more at Lifting and Encouraging Music next on Hughes Radio 89.3.
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9: A walking, talking miracle. I'm Cindy Tang with Moving Moments. Shirley missed one step carrying a basket full of laundry down the stairs. She fell, but she thought she was okay. Well, a few hours later, she didn't feel so good, and her husband Jerry took her to the hospital. Shirley actually broke her neck, and doctors could not believe she survived that fall. Today, she calls herself a walking, talking miracle. Psalm 139:16 says, "Our days are written in God's book before one of them comes to be." It was clear God was not finished with Shirley. And the same is true for you. Jeremiah 29:11 says, "God has a plan and a purpose for you. All you need to do is ask Him what it is." 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I'm Cindy Tang with Moving Moments. Now it's your time to make a move.
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0: You know what's happening. It's happening. It started happening. It's going to be happening all summer long. Those family get-togethers, and what food are you serving? It's His Radio Mornings with Liz and Brian.
1: Yeah, maybe you have some memories, like you would go to the family reunion or the big get-together over the summer, and Aunt somebody brought that dish, and you're just like, wow, if I could have that again.
0: What was that name you said earlier? Uncle Bartholomew? It's like, who are you hanging out with?
1: Okay, Uncle Bart.
0: Do you have an Uncle Bartholomew?
1: I do not.
0: Okay.
1: I do not, nor do I have an Aunt Virginia, but
0: okay.
1: I did have an Aunt Margie.
0: Oh, okay.
1: And when Marge was showing up, you knew you were getting a KFC bucket.
0: Oh, man.
1: As a little girl, that's what I wanted.
0: And I was thinking about that because our buddy Kenny called the other day, and they just had this big fish fry, and this was the menu.
2: Fish for the bone and fish without the bone. Hush puppies, french fries, baked beans, macaroni pie, coleslaw, all kind of stuff. Then they had cheese, strawberry cheesecake, sneaker cake.
0: Ooh, man, oh man, that's sounding good. You know that sounded good, Scott Watson. That sounded good.
3: Man, I'm salivating over here.
1: I know. That's Snicker cake.
3: And over there.
1: Love it.
0: A little cheesecake.
1: Man. Right? Mm. I mean, I don't understand why we weren't invited.
0: I guess. I don't know.
1: I know. So what about you? Like, what's that thing? What's that thing, Brian, that family get-together? It's got to have that on the table.
0: I always remember at Christmas time at my mother-in-law's, my wife's aunt. You make fun of me saying aunt. I had to make this stuff called Heavenly Hash, and it was like this Jell-O dessert, and it was so good.
1: What was in it?
0: It was, my wife will make it. It's got like pineapples in it, and it's just really good.
1: Is it Watergate salad?
0: No, it's not Watergate salad.
1: What's the difference? No, I just want to know.
0: What?
1: If it's the same thing, just
0: look,
1: call it something
0: different. I can't tell you it's heavenly. It's heavenly.
1: They have little marshmallows in it?
0: No, it didn't have little marshmallows in it. It's not. It's not what you're thinking. I know what you're thinking. It's nothing like that. I've never had anything like that in my life till I got married, and then she brought it over the first Christmas, and I'm going like, why do y'all just make this at Christmas time? Yeah. And so now every now and then my wife will make it.
1: Okay, Lauren, you're going to have to tell us. All right, Scott?
3: Well, when I was growing up, my cousin Donna was known for her mac and cheese, and it was the creamiest mac and cheese, and she was very secretive about the recipe, so didn't know how she made it, but I ate it, and that was the important thing.
1: I wonder why is that? Why, that's my recipe. Nope.
3: Yeah, she, you couldn't, and you didn't even need to ask her, because she would give you a look like, I know you're not asking me what the recipe is for this.
0: Wow. Donna throwing down over the mac and cheese.
3: Yeah.
0: Jake, what is that dish, man?
4: So I would say it doesn't matter whose family I'm with. If I'm with my immediate family, if I'm with my family on my stepfather's side, if I'm with my girl's family, sweet tea and mac and cheese.
1: That boy does love some sweet tea.
0: Mm, okay.
1: I will say that. And you know what? I bet the mac and cheese from Miss Donna and whoever your show is showing up at your thing, Jake, they're completely different.
4: Yeah.
1: I bet.
4: Yeah.
0: Probably.
1: Seems like nobody's mac and cheese is the same, but it's all good.
0: Because nobody knows the recipe. Everybody keeping a secret. That's
1: my
0: why.
1: Recipe.
0: So what is it for you?
1: For me, I would say mac and cheese. I love me some mac and cheese.
0: Man,
1: but there is a pie my mom made, and I'm not a big pie person, but it's like a banana caramel pie.
0: Okay. Let us know what it is, what that thing is you're looking forward to. It's the family get-together, and that's that dish everybody wants. 800-447-7234. 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

0: forever. Amen.
1: So whether it's the 4th of July, whether it's Labor Day, Thanksgiving, or Christmas, that family get together, but that one dish that somebody makes, you're looking forward to. His Radio Mornings with Liz and Brian, or maybe you used to. What was it for you, John?
2: At Christmas time, my mom would make a broccoli casserole with the Ritz crackers in it. Man, it was so good. I loved it.
3: Did you get the recipe?
2: Yes, ma'am. She passed it down. Yes, ma'am, she did. And we make it on Thanksgiving every year. Oh. It's really good. Really good.
1: Mmm. The broccoli casserole.
3: You know, put some Ritz crackers in it. That's a way to get the babies to eat the veggies.
1: Putting on the Ritz.
3: Nate said Maryland blue crabs steamed at home.
1: Oh, wow.
3: That's what his family get together is like. Tim said grandma's macaroni salad.
1: Ah, yes.
3: And his mama's red velvet cake with homemade cream cheese icing.
1: My grandmother used to make that macaroni salad, which was my dad's mom. And then after she passed away, my dad would ask my mom to make it, and she would. And, she still makes it. Mm-mm-mm. You don't like macaroni salad?
3: Oh, no.
1: You like macaroni salad, Scott?
4: Mm-hmm. I do.
1: Okay. How about you, like Jake?
5: It. Is it similar to pasta salad?
3: Yeah.
1: Yeah.
5: It's right.
3: Yeah. But my takeaway from this is, here's a man, talking about Brian, that doesn't like macaroni and cheese, but likes macaroni salad.
1: Well, it's totally different. Macaroni and cheese is a warm dish. Macaroni salad is a cold dish.
3: Yeah.
1: There's way differences in it. I mean, it's not the same thing.
3: It's still macaroni.
1: It is. I never said I didn't like macaroni. I just said I didn't like mac and cheese. I think mac and cheese is probably one of the most overrated dishes in the world. Ooh, I said it again. Call me out, Brian, at hisradio.net. I'll give you the email address myself. Hype it up. Just hype it up, people.
6: Beautiful sunshine in place for today. Our high temperatures this afternoon will be right around the low to mid 80s. Mainly clear sky, upper 50s overnight. Friday, lots of blue sky, lots of sunshine. Our high temperatures will be right around the middle 80s. Heading into our Saturday, we should see sunny skies, mid 80s on Saturday. A little bit more cloud cover sneaks in here Sunday. High near 85, and then a chance of showers and scattered thunders on Monday. I'm meteorologist Sally Russell with more at Lifting and Encouraging Music next on Hughes Radio 89.3.
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10: This is Carter Conlon. In Psalm 23 and verse 5, David said, "You prepare a table before me in the presence of my enemies." 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That's all they can do. There's nothing to be afraid of. When you're in the hand of God, goodness and mercy will follow you all the days of your life. Some don't respond to the second table as Lazarus did because they fear the repercussions of it. But there's nothing to be afraid of. 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
3: 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Hey, it's Liz. His Radio Mornings with Liz and Brian on His Radio 89.3. The festival is Saturday, June 20th, Veterans Memorial Park in Cowpens. And His Radio's Fun Patrol is playing Spin to Win starting at 9 that morning.

0: Thank you, Amy. Thank you, Linda. His Radio Mornings with Liz and Brian. They both texted in at 800-447-7234. Amy agreeing with me about the mac and cheese. I feel like it's overrated, overhyped. Linda says it's revolting. And she says, I'm with you. I like the macaroni salad.
1: Can I tell you this message I just got?
0: Sure.
1: Okay. Diane said, tell Brian, you are not human if you don't like mac and cheese. You have lost your mind.
0: Thank you very much for joining us this morning. It's Radio Morning with Liz and Brian.
1: So we're talking about that thing that you got to have at the family get-togethers. Who brings it? Who made it? Jeanette, she actually said, for Thanksgiving, she is expected to make lemon meringue pie.
0: Ugh.
1: Well, you scrape the meringue off and I'm good.
0: Okay.
1: But
0: if you scrape the whole pie off and just give me a piece of pumpkin, that'd
1: be good.
0: He doesn't
1: like lemon dessert. Brian doesn't like lemon dessert.
0: I'm not much into the lemon. I like the, no.
1: Lemon any way you can bring it.
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2: Our Uncle Tony's blueberry cheesecake, best cheesecake ever. I only wish I knew how to make it. We cannot duplicate it, and he passed away before passing on the recipe. And then my dad's baked beans, excellent. Excellent beans. Thank you.
3: So when I was a little girl, every summer we would go to a reunion on my mama's side of the family, and one of the cousins would always make a giant aluminum tub of fresh squeezed sweet lemonade.
1: Yes.
3: Amazing, best stuff ever. Looked forward to it every summer. And then I have to make homemade red lobster cheese biscuits from scratch every Thanksgiving and Christmas for my husband's side of the family. Mm-hmm. I believe I'd be disowned if I didn't show up with it.
0: Wow, from scratch.
1: That sounds good.
0: Awesome.
1: I want to invite Savannah.
0: Yes.
1: She's got to bring the deviled eggs.
0: Oh, yeah.
1: And her sister is expected to bring Nanny's banana pudding recipe.
0: Ooh. Nanny's nanner pudding.
1: I have now been tasked with doing banana pudding at every get-together by my youngest son.
0: Do you like the, I was going to
1: say. Come on,
0: what was I thinking?
1: Why
0: was I going to say this, Scott? I was going to say, hey, do you like the deviled eggs, Liz? And Liz doesn't like the eggs at all.
1: It's funny.
4: Those are fighting words with Liz. She does not like those.
1: Don't bring the eggs. But man, Brian is, don't bring the mac and cheese.
0: I mean, look, you have the mac and cheese. You sit down with a bowl of that. Why is it, man, a plate full of deviled eggs will come out and I'll eat 27 of them. It's like, I'm like 27 and I'm like, and before you even know it, you're just popping them in like chips or something like that. And you know.
1: Like chips?
0: Yeah, you're just plopping in a... Look, I can't be the only one that does that with the deviled eggs.
1: No, I know. There are people. There are sitcoms around how many deviled eggs people put on their plate.
4: Yeah. You want one or two? No, I want the plate.
0: Yeah.
4: I want the whole plate.
0: Yeah. Because one is only half.
1: I get
0: two
1: it.
0: Two makes... So, yeah.
1: It's but just, would you eat eggs that way? I'm just asking. As a non-egg lover.
0: If I had, no, it's just something special about the deviled eggs.
1: Well, I mean, it's got mayonnaise and relish and mustard and all kinds of things in it, but.
0: Man, it's so good. All right.
1: Okay.

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0: With Liz and Brian.
4: Okay, so I must say, I do not hate everything. Somebody said, why is it like, it's just, Brian doesn't like anything. I do. It's just certain things.
5: Certain things he's very passionate about his dislike for.
4: Passionate about. Okay. So this open mic came in as we've been talking about like macaroni salad and stuff.
6: Good morning. I heard you talking about macaroni salad. I make macaroni salad and put tuna in it. Of course, it has to be the all-white tuna, but it's really good. You should try it sometime. I'm kind of on the edge. Not the biggest mac and cheese fan, but I'll eat it. Have a blessed day. Thank you.
4: Okay. Isn't that more tuna salad, though?
5: I think so.
4: Okay.
5: Maybe tuna salad and macaroni.
4: I'd eat that up all day long. All day long.
5: My tuna salad, it's literally just either mayonnaise or mustard.
4: Wow.
5: I don't want no celery. No relish.
4: What? No nuts in it? No nuts?
5: Sometimes, yes. I like the crushed up almonds. But as far as condiments, yeah, mayonnaise or mustard.
4: A little tartar sauce in there?
5: No.
4: I'm just joking about that one. Even I won't eat that. 802, Scott Watson. What are people talking about today?
7: Well, weather in the news. NOAA weather folks are saying an El Nino pattern expected to develop in the coming months, potentially bringing warmer than normal ocean temps around the globe. And scientists are saying

0: Getting strong El Nino events have historically been linked to widespread ocean heat and higher weather impacts. That could mean more hurricanes. We'll have to see. Forecasters are still determining how strong this year's event could become, with the greatest effects expected between June and September. A Virginia man has filed a proposed class action lawsuit against Amazon, alleging its Ring doorbell cameras collected and stored facial recognition data without consent. The suit claims Ring's familiar faces feature scans visitors and creates biometric profiles using AI. Privacy advocates have also raised concerns that the technology could enable unwanted surveillance and data collection. If you are traveling to Europe this summer, you may face longer airport lines as countries continue rolling out the European Union's new entry-exit system. That program replaces passport stamps with biometric screening, including facial scans and fingerprints. Travel experts say delays of several hours have been reported at some of the major airports as officials work through technical issues and high passenger volumes. A section of the Swamp Rabbit Trail and the Cleveland Park Playground at the Greenville Zoo are temporarily closed as a major renovation project gets underway. Greenville Parks officials say construction began Wednesday on a redesign that would add age-specific play areas, shaded swings, and zoo-themed features. The project also includes upgrades to drainage, landscaping, and a widened trail, with completion expected by October. I'm Scott Watson. His radio news and weather courtesy of Big Air Trampoline.
1: Hi, I'm Barry McGuire, author of Ignite Your Life, explaining how to have wholehearted faith regardless of your circumstances. 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And how do you do that? 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
2: Beautiful sunshine in place for today. Our high temperatures this afternoon will be right around the low to mid 80s. Mainly clear sky, upper 50s overnight. Friday, lots of blue sky, lots of sunshine. Our high temperatures will be right around the middle 80s. Heading into our Saturday, we should see sunny skies, mid 80s on Saturday. A little bit more cloud cover sneaks in here Sunday. High near 85, and then a chance of showers and scattered thunders on Monday. I'm meteorologist Sally Russell with more Let's Dig It Encouraging Music next on Hughes Radio 89.3.
3: 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Going to be at the South Carolina Festival of Flowers Kid Fest coming up this Saturday, Greenwood County Recreational Complex. Fun Patrol will be there this Saturday from 9 till noon.

0: So yesterday, his radio mornings with Liz and Brian, we were talking about books like that you want to read through the summer and on the vacays and things like that. Got a lot of great recommendations.
1: We did, yes.
0: Second Lady, Usha Vance, is also wanting kids to read. So not just the adults, but getting the kiddos into it.
1: So right now, between now and like September the 4th, which is probably Labor Day, I suppose.
0: Yeah, I think so.
1: Encouraging kids to read 12 books. And if you read 12 books, you're going to be in for some swag from the White House.
0: It's so cool. So you get a an America 250 themed like a bookmark. There's some other prizes. And then if you read those books, your name is put into a drawing and you might get a chance to go on a trip to the White House.
1: Oh my goodness, that is so cool. So
0: I think so too.
1: Do they have to sign up for this? Do you know?
0: I believe they do because they have to keep track of how many books you're reading.
1: Or they could just be like, I'm not going to say it. I'm going to be good. Okay.
0: Yeah.
1: They can keep track of the books they're reading.
0: Yeah.
1: So this is pretty cool. Then they won't be scrolling this summer and they get off the screens and they'll get into the books.
0: And that's really what it is. Now, I don't know if you have to have an actual book or you can read on your Kindle, or something like that.
1: Wait a second. If they want you to get off screen,
0: I know,
1: get into books.
0: But
1: so
0: I'm not,
1: there's
0: I haven't
1: libraries.
0: Seen,
1: you can go to the library and get your book right there.
0: I haven't seen it in the rules. And that kind of thing. I'm hoping that you have to have an actual tangible.
1: You like the Kindle, right?
0: I like it when I'm traveling because I go through books so quickly. Mm-hmm. I don't want to have to take 14 books.
1: I know.
0: So, yes, maybe one book and then the rest on Kindle.
1: So, pretty cool thing. Maybe checking out for your kids this summer. They're reading books, and man, they could even possibly win a trip to the White House.

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1: Really hot.
0: Like, I literally feel like I'm melting hot.
1: So His Radio's doing something about it. 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

0: Because you're good.
1: Isn't that good news? Yeah. We're loved because God is good. It's His Radio Mornings with Liz and Brian.
2: So Kimberly Williams Paisley, she is married to Brad Paisley, the country singer. And if you remember, she is the daughter in Father of the Bride.
1: Okay.
2: Those movies. Has done a lot of other like Hallmark type movies.
1: And just throwing this in there, Brad Paisley from West Virginia.
2: Oh, is he? I should have known that, but I didn't know that. Okay. She posted her sleep routine yesterday.
1: Okay.
2: Or the other day.
1: What is it entail?
2: It's a lot. So okay. She puts in like earbuds.
1: Okay.
2: Okay. Or earplugs rather.
1: Okay.
2: She puts her hair up. Totally get that. With a little scrunchie. She puts on an eye mask that goes all the way around her head. So it almost keeps her ears warm, I guess. Then she tapes her mouth shut.
1: Ooh.
2: This is where I was out. Why are we taping our mouth shut?
1: So that's a new kind of a new trend that can be dangerous, especially it's trying to teach people to breathe through your nose.
2: Okay.
1: Instead of being mouth breathe, and of course, if you're mouth breathing, you have a tendency maybe to snore and stuff like that as well. So, but if you've got like nasal issues or sleep apnea, it's not good. Yeah. You got to be so really careful. You shouldn't really do that unless you like check with your doctor. Sleep tape. The sleep tape would make me so
2: claustrophobic.
1: Exactly. Well, and having a goatee as well. I'm like wondering that thing gonna get stuck there, and you know.
2: It's like going to the waxing place. No. When I saw her do this, my heart started racing. Mm-hmm. So I only found out in the last couple of years I'm somewhat claustrophobic, and I'm trying to find the root of that, like what happened, but. That makes my blood pressure would go up.
1: You know, it looks like, as I'm watching it, it looks like an episode of Criminal Minds. It looks like somebody's like kidnapped her and they're putting all this stuff on her.
2: They
1: cover her eyes up and tape in her mouth, and it's like it's what she's doing to go to sleep. So, wow.
2: Do you have a sleep routine?
1: Man, I used to just hit the bed and
2: be out.
1: And now I hit the bed and hope I can go get, I do not like bedtime because I just don't sleep well.
2: But do you do anything to help like, lavender or essential oils or nothing?
1: No.
2: No ASMR.
1: What is that?
2: Tonight we're gonna talk about peeling an onion.
1: Because I'm deaf in one ear anyway, and I lay on the ear that that I can hear out of.
2: Well, you put the earbud in. That's what you're supposed to do.
1: I don't put the earbud in.
2: Or they have the head wraps that have the earbuds in them.
1: No, thank you.
2: Okay.
1: No.
2: So nothing. So no. I.
1: What about you?
2: Melatonin helps me. That's about it. And then I'm just I'm out.
1: Really? Yeah. All right. Sleep routine, Scott. You got anything you do?
3: Head on the pillow. Good night.
1: Jake, how about you?
4: Wow. Ooh, I'm right there with Scott.
1: Really?
2: That must be so nice.
1: Must be nice. You younger boys can be able to do that.
2: So. Well, I mean...
1: Once when I was a younger boy, I could do that as well.
2: I don't know that I've ever... I used to worry a lot at night.
1: Mm-hmm.
2: And then all of a sudden, and I think, you know, that was God in my life, stopped worrying at night.
1: Oh, okay.
2: And don't worry... I don't worry about anything just about anymore.
1: There you go. Yeah. How about you? What is your sleep routine? Is there something specifically you do each and every night? Let us know. 800-447-7234. Call us or text us or use the open mic on the My His Radio app.
5: Beautiful sunshine in place for today. Our high temperatures this afternoon will be right around the low to mid 80s. Mainly clear sky, upper 50s overnight. Friday, lots of blue sky, lots of sunshine. Our high temperatures will be right around the middle 80s. Heading into our Saturday, we should see sunny skies, mid 80s on Saturday. A little bit more cloud cover sneaks in here Sunday. High near 85, and then a chance of showers and scattered thunders on Monday. I'm meteorologist Sally Russell with more at Let's Dig and Encourage Music next on His Radio 89.3.
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9: 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I'm about to

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0: That bedtime routine, what is it for you? It's His Radio Mornings with Liz and Brian.
1: I'll tell you what Teresa said.
0: Okay.
1: Teresa said, I tend to go full speed until bedtime. I get that 100%.
0: Okay.
1: Full time until you are just ready to just, you know, knock over. But she says, I take a shower with eucalyptus and lavender in the soap. She does some stretches and get into bed. She uses a sound machine, but also sleep on her good ear so she doesn't hear it as much. But the biggest thing is she asks God for a bedtime story and then has started doing her gratitude prayer, and she falls asleep in just a couple minutes.
0: Oh, wow. Okay. I like that.
1: That's like she prepares an hour or so before. Yeah.
0: Yeah. And some people are like shower before you go to bed people. Mm-hmm. And then other people are, you know, shower in the morning people.
1: So. You're morning.
0: Oh, yeah.
1: And I'm before I go to bed.
0: Yeah. I have to wake up. That's what wakes me up and gets me going. And I do my best thinking.
1: Always in the shower.
0: In the shower.
1: You know what? So. Worship in the shower? Yes.
0: What?
1: Yes. I will talk to God, be crying.
0: Well, okay.
1: All the worshiping. All right. Absolutely. Okay. Linda, she said magnesium helps you sleep.
0: Magnesium.
1: I've got some in the cabinet.
0: Milk of?
1: No.
0: Oh, okay. No. I just got checking.

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0: Tis Radio Mornings with Liz and Brian. We actually have a couple of guests in the studio this morning.
1: We do.
0: We have a young girl, Eden. She's having a birthday in a couple weeks.
1: Ah, happy early birthday to you.
0: How old
1: happy
0: are you going to be? Happy birthday
1: to you.
0: 14.
1: Wow, okay.
0: My goodness. So she and her family came in and wanted to see... Took a little tour.
1: All right.
0: Yeah, and we were also telling them because they're in the Charleston, Goose Creek kind of area.
1: Oh, we're heading there with the Chill Zone.
0: Yeah, we are.
1: Yeah, July the 8th, going to be there. Chill Zone is going to be all throughout the Carolinas and Georgia. The Fun Patrol is going to be out at parks and places like that where you hang out. Middle of the week, like 10 o'clock in the morning, we'll be hanging out with you and bringing something cool. Working with some local companies and stuff like that. And the first 100 will get like maybe an ice cream cone or maybe a slush. Or something like that.
0: Yeah, popsicle, snow cone, whatever it is. Kona Ice of Lake Murray is going to be part of the very first chill zone that we have.
1: Yeah.
0: And that one is at Virginia Hilton Park.
1: Yeah, that's coming up on Wednesday, June 17th. So we're less than 2 weeks away from that one.
0: Yeah.
1: So moving on to Statesboro and Savannah, going to be in Greer, going to be, like we said, in Goose Creek and
0: Myrtle Beach.
1: Oh, Charlotte.
0: Everywhere.
1: Tocoa.
0: Yeah. And the thing is, it doesn't
1: Asheville.
0: Cost you anything. You just show up.
1: Yep.
0: You're taking the kids to the park anyway. Maybe plan a picnic. We're going to give you a cool treat. His Radio's Fun Patrol is going to be there.
1: Swag.
0: Yeah.
1: Mm-hmm.
0: So you can spin the wheel and win some swag.
1: You want some information about the Chill Zone, where we're going to be near you, check it out, hisradio.com.
2: Beautiful sunshine in place for today. Our high temperatures this afternoon will be right around the low to mid 80s. Mainly clear sky, upper 50s overnight. Friday, lots of blue sky, lots of sunshine. Our high temperatures will be right around the middle 80s. Heading into our Saturday, we should see sunny skies, mid 80s on Saturday. A little bit more cloud cover sneaks in here Sunday. High near 85, and then a chance of showers and scattered thunders on Monday. I'm meteorologist Sally Russell with more at Lift, Dig, and Encourage. 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

0: She did it. She tried it.
1: I wonder if she liked it. 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
0: So Cindy texted, and she was listening yesterday.
1: Okay.
0: When we were talking about cantaloupe, white gravy, fatback, and we even came up with a new name for the morning show.
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0: nope to the lope,
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1: So, lots of you said no to the to the new morning show name. So.
0: Oh, yeah.
1: Some said it was a keeper. Others said a sweeper. Just sweep that thing right under the rug.
0: But it was fun.
1: So, it was fun.
0: So, let me tell you what Cindy said. Mm-hmm. She said, I tried the cantaloupe and gravy in honor of her daddy.
1: Oh, okay. Okay.
0: And she says, yes to the lope.
1: All right.
0: She said, it was so delicious. I've been missing out. I had biscuits and fatback. With the gravy that she made from the drippings from the fatback.
1: Mm-hmm.
0: Very unhealthy. Mm-hmm. She said, that's mm-hmm. not me. She said, very unhealthy, but so delicious. I urge you to try it.
1: I urge you to try it as well, Liz.
0: Nope to the lope.
1: I urge you to try it. Scott, do you urge her to try it as well?
4: I do, yes. I think so. Definitely.
0: I would almost try the fried fatback.
1: Yeah.
0: Before the cantaloupe.
1: Wow.
0: I've tried cantaloupe.
1: You are nope to the lope.
0: I am
1: all
0: nope
1: the way.
0: 150%.
1: What did the cantaloupe ever do to you?
0: I don't like it.
1: Really?
0: I'm not a melon person other than watermelon. I can eat my weight in watermelon. But honey don't. Okay?
1: Wow.
4: That's good too.
1: Wow.
0: Honey don't and nope to the lope.
1: You don't like the kiwi either? Kiwi? So...
0: Kiwi's not a melon.
1: It's good. It's a fruit, right?
0: I love fruit.
1: Okay.
0: It's just a... I don't like the melon. I like kiwi. What are you talking about?
1: Man. You get a woman just mad about cantaloupe, and you mention another fruit, and she goes crazy.

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1: Because the Chill Zone is coming your way.

I tried something last night. I will never do it again. His radio. I'm Ninja. There's this trend going around where you yell a different name of somebody in the house if your kid's like freaking out and crying, to like get them to stop crying and to distract them, right? So last night I'm making dinner and Ollie's freaking out because he gets hangry. So I yelled, Jessica! And he does stop crying. He looks around very confused. Then he goes, puts himself in timeout and starts crying. And I'm like, no, buddy, you're not in trouble. And so I had to comfort him. But I was like, that has scarred me. I will never do that again in my entire life. Lessons you learn in parenting.

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1: 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Yeah.

0: Snooze. Going to get chilly around here, his radio. I'm Ninja bringing the chill zone to a park near you. Starting up in a couple of weeks, you can see where his radio is going to be in a park near you. It's either a Tuesday or a Wednesday. 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
0: Get your boats ready for the Saluda River Rally, which is Saturday starting at 8 a.m., a fundraiser for the South Carolina Special Olympics, a 9-mile, 3 to 4 hour paddle trip from Dolly Cooper Park to Piedmont Riverfront Park.

God is going with you through your current circumstance right now. And if you need extra prayer to help get you through it, call or text our prayer line. The number is 866-987-7729. That's 866-987-PRAY. Been talking with a dear friend going through counseling, saying, I just cannot wait to get to the other end where God can pick up all the pieces and be done with healing. And I'm like, that is a beautiful image, a beautiful perspective. But also keep in mind that God is going through the deepest, darkest, ugliest situations with you. He's going to that dark place in your mind with you. He is rediscovering your past with you. He's going over trauma with you, breaking generational chains with you. He's not waiting at the end of the finish line to pick up those pieces, so to say, though he does pick up our pieces, but not, he's not just waiting for us at the end of the line when we're done healing. He is doing the healing through the process because he's walking through that process with us. And so if you're also going through the hard, the deep, the good work of healing, remember God is with you through it, doing the healing, going through the process with you. He's not just waiting at the finish line. So praying for you if you are also going through this right now. Father, I thank you that you are always with us and that you are continuing to work on every single piece of our lives all the time, whether we realize it or not. And I thank you for professionals like counselors and therapists and pastors and mentors that help us go through that deep work of healing that as humans we just need to do because we're in a fallen world and we live around fallen humans as well. And so I thank you for that opportunity to heal and be with us as we are doing this hard work to heal, to open up our hearts to you and how we've been hurt deeply so that you can heal us deeply. And I'm so thankful that you're going with us through the process and you are picking up our pieces along the way, not just at the end. Thank you for never giving up on us on any and every circumstance. In Jesus' name, amen.

0: is a lot of talk about this Toy Story 5 movie coming out, and I'm just like, why do we need another one? Is Radio I'm Ninja, but Papa John's popping up on board with a pop-up Pizza Planet. Yeah, they're turning some select locations of Papa John's into Pizza Planet. And before you get excited, the only one in the United States is in LA. Yeah, I'm like, why are you going to get us excited about that and just have one location somewhere that the majority of people can't get to unless you live there? Anywho.
1: Beautiful sunshine in place for today. Our high temperatures this afternoon will be right around the low to mid 80s. Mainly clear sky, upper 50s overnight. Friday, lots of blue sky, lots of sunshine. Our high temperatures will be right around the middle 80s. Heading into our Saturday, we should see sunny skies, mid 80s on Saturday. A little bit more cloud cover sneaks in here Sunday. High near 85, and then a chance of showers and scattered thunders on Monday. I'm meteorologist Sally Russell with more. Let's dig it in. Encouraging music next on Hughes Radio 89.3.
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0: Kids Club Storytime for kiddos ages 8 and under is this Saturday, every first Saturday of the month, actually, starting at 10:30 at Petals Tea Shop and Bookstore in Greenville. 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

preparing for the pool and beach and the lake is radio. I'm Ninja. Something that I think is so, so helpful. Came across on social media, this woman talking about how she's going to a birthday party. It's at a pool and she is the designated pool watcher, the designated water watcher. And she's, you know, a lifeguard, but she said you don't have to be a lifeguard to just keep an eye on the pool. A saying is that if everybody's watching the pool, nobody's watching the pool, because you think, oh, Sally's got it, oh, Jim has it, oh, Patty has it, and then no one actually has it. So throw in a pool party this summer, have a designated water watcher, a special badge, a special hat. You're focused on watching the pool, and you can have people to take, you know, 30-second blocks, right? So it's not the same person the whole two-hour party, but love the idea of having a water watcher.

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0: So there is this this new trend, but I think I've done this before. Before it was trendy, it's radio. I'm Ninja. Dirty spaghetti, which sounds absolutely disgusting. Like, why would you call a food dirty? Well, I guess just like the dirty soda. But yeah, dirty spaghetti is like this popular dessert, meal, all kind of thing. And so they call it dirty spaghetti because you make it with like a roux or a broth and it gives its flavoring. And it's that instead of the sauce. And I'm looking at these pictures and I'm pretty positive my grandma has made this before. And we just called it spaghetti. We didn't call it anything different. No dirty spaghetti. It was just grandma southern spaghetti. So look at my grandma being trendy before it was trendy.
1: How well do you love others? How well should you love others? I'm Lena Ebujamra, and this is today's Single Christian. Love. What does it look like? What does it mean? And if you're single and living alone, who should you love? Most of us tend to think of love Hollywood style. We fall in love, get married, and if you're lucky enough, you stay in love. But Christ-like love is different. John wrote this, "In this is love, not that we have loved God, but that he loved us and sent his Son to be a propitiation for our sins." Christ's love is sacrificial and unconditional. It puts others first and is willing to die for them. We who follow Jesus are to be known by our love. Whether you're living in a house full of kids or all alone, let's look for ways to love someone today. Let's love not in word, but in deed. Let's love not out of duty, but out of an overflow of God's love for us. Ask the Spirit to put someone in your life today to love like Jesus loves. For more resources to help you live like a Christian, visit todaysinglechristian.com.
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3: 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When I pray, I think of a thousand things I need to do. I forget the one thing I set out to do, pray. Can you relate? But wouldn't we all like to pray more, better, deeper, stronger, with more fire, faith, or fervency? Yet we have kids to feed, bills to pay, deadlines to meet. We want to pray, but when? We want to pray, but why? We have our doubts about prayer, our checkered history of unmet expectations, unanswered questions. We aren't the first. The sign up for Prayer 101 contains familiar names, John, James, Andrew, and Peter. The first followers of Jesus needed prayer guidance. Here's my challenge for you. Every day for 4 weeks, pray 4 minutes. Then get ready to connect with God like never before. This is Max Licato.
0: The South Carolina Festival of Flowers Kid Fest is Saturday at the Greenwood County Recreational Complex. Now hang out with the Fun Patrol. They'll be there from 9 to noon to play Spin to Win and meet some really cool people.

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1: The other day, I was with a friend in an Uber, and it stresses me out because I feel like I wouldn't be able to do that by myself. I just need that extra buddy. His radio. I'm Ninja. We were coming back from being out of town and came across this list of like the most unique things that people just lose and forget about, and they leave it in their Uber. And I'm like, how could you do that? Because I would want to make sure I have all of my stuff with me. I think I would be uber attentive to that, right? But people do. Otherwise, there wouldn't be a list. The one that I was most surprised about is somebody left 420 donuts in an Uber. How do you leave 420 donuts? That's not like, oh no, it fell underneath the sink. 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

0: It can be so hard to wait. This is radio. I'm Ninja. Wait on God's timing. Wait on healing. Wait on provision. It's like we know in our heads it's better to wait for God's timing, but being in it is so hard. I found this acronym for WAIT that could be pretty helpful on what waiting actually means when the Lord tells us, just wait, just wait, okay? W stands for walk in His timing. A stands for align with His will. I stands for invest in His word. And T stands for trust in His plan. Doing all of that as we wait on the Lord.
1: Beautiful sunshine in place for today. Our high temperatures this afternoon will be right around the low to mid 80s. Mainly clear sky, upper 50s overnight. Friday, lots of blue sky, lots of sunshine. Our high temperatures will be right around the middle 80s. Heading into our Saturday, we should see sunny skies, mid 80s on Saturday. A little bit more cloud cover sneaks in here Sunday. High near 85, and then a chance of showers and scattered thunders on Monday. I'm meteorologist Sally Russell with more. Let's take it encouraging music next on Hughes Radio 89.3.
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5: While at an airport recently, I watched a dad snap at his 14-year-old son. They had spotted a famous football player on the concourse and asked for a photograph with him. But the whole time they were with the athlete, dad publicly criticized his son. Hi, I'm Mark Gregston with Parenting Today's Teens. I'm sure that father was trying to get his son to shape up. He acted embarrassed rather than showing pride in his son. But as I watched the scene, I could see the anger and poor self-esteem emerge from that teenage boy. 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The lesson here is easy. 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

Does anyone actually ever switch their ceiling fans for the season change? His radio, I'm Ninja. I've always heard that it will help with energy, save you money in your air conditioning. It goes one way for it to be summer. You switch it to go the other way when it's winter. And they say when your ceiling fan goes counterclockwise, that's the way it should go for summer. And I can tell you right now, there are at least two in my house right now that are not going counterclockwise. And I watched this video on how you could switch it to go the other direction. I'm like, how does that actually work? Because in my brain, I'm thinking you have to take the blades out of the fans and manually flip them for them to go the opposite direction. No, apparently there's a switch. There's a switch on the ceiling fan, so apparently it's easier than I thought.

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His radio. I'm Ninja. And I just want to say, if nobody has said this to you today, that I am so sorry about what you're going through right now. Maybe you got a phone call this week or today that you were not expecting, and it kind of just shattered everything, or just kind of made you have to rethink some things, or you got a diagnosis that you were praying and hoping for was completely different, or there's a new reality that you have to come to term with. And if I could just give you one of those awkward virtual hugs right now through your car radio, through your phone, through your laptop, I totally would. But I want to encourage you right now that God is with you right now, even though you may seem like, or it may feel like, you're having to deal with this all on your own, and it's a bit overwhelming. But a great reminder is you have survived 100% of your worst days so far. You don't have to have it all figured out and all together every single day. And God isn't asking you to do that, because He already has it all figured out. He's working on your story right now, your testimony right now. And who knows, maybe your story will help somebody else through their story in the coming days. So don't give up. Keep going on one step after the other. And God's got you through this right now.

0: The King of Heaven wants me. So this world has lost its grip on me.
1: Have you ever had those moments where you were about to talk about something, but the words didn't come and it didn't make sense, but completely different words are coming? You're like, okay, God, well, I guess you want me to say this instead, because same is radio. I'm Ninja. I was talking to a friend the other day, and she was sharing how, you know, last year her daughter was in the NICU. Now she's dealing with postpartum, pre-diabetes and all this stuff, and how she was talking about it and talking through it with her mom and saying, you know what, that's just life. Life is just hard, and we have to surrender these things that we think are our rights. And as humans, we think we have these rights that we are entitled to. No pain, no sickness, no bad emotional health. And the truth is we aren't guaranteed those, because we're humans in life. And so giving up those rights that we think that we are guaranteed is that giving up control, just like that song was talking about, which is so hard. There are a few people and a few things that I'm praying with God right now about, working on my heart about surrendering and giving up, because once we get to that point of full surrender, of giving God that full control over that area, is where we find true peace and true freedom in our relationship with Him and in our walk. So what is that something? Maybe you can journal that today, that you need to give up and surrender to God.
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5: Hey, I'm Season, and I'm a joy bringer. I remember being a little kid and saying, do I have to? When it came to things like chores and school and washing my hands. But there were just things I didn't want to do, but my parents said it was good for me. Often people think that way about things like going to church or not engaging in certain behaviors. I've heard the phrase, I can't, I'm a Christian, many times. But that's not the point. Being a Christian is not about living a life of restriction and guilt. When you say yes to Jesus, it's not about signing up to be the forever fuddy-duddy at the party of life. Romans 14:17 says, "For the kingdom of God is not a matter of what we eat or drink, but about living a life of goodness, peace, and joy in the Holy Spirit." We are supposed to be marked, recognized even, as those whose lives are full of joy. I'm Season, and I'm a joy bringer.
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We try to not bring up debates here at his radio, but this one is kind of fun. His radio, I'm Ninja, back in my summer camp days, which I was thinking about it because, you know, it's summer, working at summer camp. We would have these little debates back and forth. One time, this one lasted the entirety of the summer. For 2 whole months, we would go back and forth saying, is water wet? It literally split campus in two. Half of us said yes, half of us said no. And they were like, no, water isn't wet. It just makes things wet. And then your head start hurting. So I would love to know, what do you think? Is water wet? 800-447-7234 in the open mic on the My His Radio app.

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0: I'm so sorry. We're in the middle of a debate right now. His radio, I'm Ninja, an age-old debate back from my days as a summer camp counselor. We were asking, and it was quite divisive among campus, is water wet? What are your thoughts?
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0: Okay, but then I also got this one.
2: Water is wet. 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
0: Listen, I am trying to find the answer. I even Googled it and looked up its science, and that even gave me a bigger headache because it didn't fully answer the question. So I'd love to know, what do you think? Is water wet? Yes or no? 800-447-7234. 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
3: Beautiful sunshine in place for today. Our high temperatures this afternoon will be right around the low to mid 80s. Mainly clear sky, upper 50s overnight. Friday, lots of blue sky, lots of sunshine. Our high temperatures will be right around the middle 80s. Heading into our Saturday, we should see sunny skies, mid 80s on Saturday. A little bit more cloud cover sneaks in here Sunday. High near 85, and then a chance of showers and scattered thunders on Monday. I'm meteorologist Sally Russell with more uplifting and encouraging music next on His Radio 89.3.
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9: 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We're not here to fight. We're here to understand each other. If we differ, we can say, how will we solve our differences? Will we agree? We're not going to talk about this, but one night a week. You agree on what would be feasible, but you don't try to force each other to believe what you believe. We have to let people be individuals.
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0: Kids Club story time for kiddos ages 8 and under is this Saturday, every first Saturday of the month, actually, starting at 10:30 at Petals Tea Shop and Bookstore in Greenville. 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

0: You ever stop and think about what your eyes are taking in all day long? Because we'll read food labels before we eat something, like check the ingredients, we're looking at calories, all that stuff. But we don't always stop to think about what we're feeding our mind throughout the day from things we're watching, scrolling on our phone, and focusing on. It's His Radio, I'm Joe. But Jesus in the Bible says, your eye is a lamp that provides light for your body. In other words, what we're looking at doesn't just stay in our eyes, it affects everything. Because what we're constantly looking at, it ends up shaping who we become.
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0: It's the SC Festival of Flowers Kid Fest, and His Radio's Fun Patrol will be there. I'm Joe. It's His Radio 89.3. Saturday, June 6th at the Greenwood County Recreation Complex, and the Fun Patrol will be there from 9 a.m. to 12 noon.

866-987-PRAY, the number you can call or text, and you'll reach the His Radio Prayer Line. 866-987-7729. Well, God, you are able to do anything. So today we want to lift up to you this adult son who's really struggling with negativity and is having times where he doesn't want to go on. So, Father, would you step in and help him to see the positive in life? Heal his body and his mind. Bring to him a breakthrough that only you can give. We also want to lift up to you a woman who is struggling with anger. Help her to see the peace that she can have in a relationship with you. Help her today. Restore her relationships. And thank you for hearing our prayer. In Jesus' name, amen.

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0: If you work from home, summer break changes everything, doesn't it? Yeah, during the school year, the house might be nice and quiet. You've got your routine, your workspace, your coffee, maybe even a little peace and quiet. But then summer arrives and suddenly your coworkers are children. Now it's, Mom, Dad, can you help with this? Can my friend come over? And of course, barging into the room when you're on a work call. It's His Radio. I'm Joe. Working from home in the summer, it just has a completely different feel to it. You're trying to answer emails while negotiating snack requests, reminding people that yelling across the house is not necessary. But just remember, one day the house will be quiet again, and you're going to miss the noise.
1: Sunny sky. Our high temperature today will be in the low to mid 80s. Clear skies, upper 50s overnight. Friday, lots of sunshine. Our high on Friday will be right around the middle 80s. Saturday, mainly sunny skies. A high in the mid 80s. Partly sunny on Sunday, mid 80s. A chance of showers and scattered storms Monday. A high near 85. And a few showers Tuesday. A high near 80. I'm meteorologist Sally Russell with more lifting and encouraging music next on His Radio 89.3.
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0: It's the Upstate Shakespeare Festival. I'm Joe, His Radio 89.3. It's running now through June 21st. It's a Midsummer Night's Dream at Falls Park in Greenville.

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0: We got an email from a woman who had just lost her daughter, and she was in a really dark place. But she found his radio and said that we helped her realize God was by her side all along, and it helped bring her joy again. This is His Radio. I'm Joe. You know, people ask me why I do what I do. That is why.
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0: Check out the Saluda River Rally. I'm Joe. It's His Radio 89.3. This Saturday from 8 a.m. to 6 p.m., where you can paddle from Dolly Cooper Park 9 miles to Piedmont Riverfront Park to raise funds for the Special Olympics.

Oh, to be a kid again in the summer. It's His Radio. I'm Joe. My kids have already been to the pool today, and they've already had popsicles, and they're playing with their friends outside, enjoying the summer vacation that they have. And I got to tell you, I miss those days. Those were the days, right? You had no rules. You had no timelines, nothing on the calendar. You were just enjoying every day to the fullest.

0: And maybe you're like me, and sometimes you only feel accomplished at the end of the day if you get a lot checked off your to-do list. The laundry's done, the emails answered, the yard cut, errands finished, and even if none of it was particularly fun, you still had this feeling of, okay, at least I accomplished something today. But I saw this quote from Mother Teresa that really made me stop and think. It's His Radio, I'm Joe. She said this, God doesn't look at how much we do, but with how much love we do it. And man, that changes things, doesn't it? Because maybe the most important thing to do today won't be the biggest thing. Maybe it's the kindness you showed, the patience you gave your child, the encouraging text that you sent, the way that you loved somebody well. See, God's not just measuring productivity. He's looking at the heart behind it.
1: Sunny sky. Our high temperature today will be in the low to mid 80s. Clear skies, upper 50s overnight. Friday, lots of sunshine. Our high on Friday will be right around the middle 80s. Saturday, mainly sunny skies. A high in the mid 80s. Partly sunny on Sunday, mid 80s. A chance of showers and scattered storms Monday. A high near 85. And a few showers Tuesday. A high near 80. I'm meteorologist Sally Russell with more uplifting and encouraging music next on His Radio 89.3.
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I know some days feel like a marathon without water in the dark. It's His Radio. I'm Joe. But here's the thing. You're doing a great job. Your family loves you, and God loves you too. Look.

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6: God is ultimately doing good for me. He's ultimately doing good for our family, but I'm seeing it through the lens of, this is hard, this is uncomfortable, I don't like this, I don't want to go in this direction. Yeah. So I'm fighting it, I'm pouting about it, I'm having

0: common challenge that many moms face, especially in those early years of parenting. Now, maybe you're experiencing something like that right now, or you know a mom who's struggling. If so, stick with us for today's Focus on the Family with Jim Daly. We have a lot of encouragement from women who've been there and done that. And I'm John Fuller, and we're glad you've joined us.
1: John, we had a great conversation last time with our panel of moms, Kristen Roush, Ashley Duran, and our colleague, Dr. Jenny Coffey, who's a member of our counseling team. We covered a lot of ground, the chaos of motherhood, child meltdowns, the illusion of control, and how perfect families, perfect kids, and perfect moms are all impossible. It was really good stuff. And if you missed last time, get the download or watch it on YouTube or get the Focus on the Family app so you can review the great content anytime you like.
0: And the basis for the conversation last time and today is a wonderful book written by Kristen and Ashley called Mothering on Empty: How Moms Like You Found God's Joy. And with that, here's how we began part two of our conversation on today's Focus on the Family with Jim Daly.
1: You know, one of the statistics that shocked me was the amount of depression in moms of newborns and infants. It's like anywhere from 50 to 80%. Mm-hmm. That is shocking to me. I didn't realize it was that steep. Jenny, what's happening?
2: Mm-hmm. I think it's probably lack of community. I mean, I was even talking to my husband last night about just how different stages, and it really doesn't, I don't know if it gets easier through parenting. I will say I have more acquaintances through like my kids' sports, like, right. Oh, I see these parents all the time, they're familiar, they're comfortable, but like deep friendships are just really hard no matter what stage you're in. Yeah. And so the number is surprising, but I think for a lot of people, they just kind of chug along and assume that it's normal.
1: Yeah. Ashley, I would think, especially for the new mom, your firstborn, that is a big transition socially. Because you've got, you know, you're doing probably a lot of outings with other couples that don't have kids. It's your network. And then you have a child, and it socially, it's very different. It could be isolating.
3: Yeah.
1: Because your friends just keep doing what they're going to do. And, you know, you really don't fit in with an infant.
3: Right. Absolutely. And like I said, for me, our son was colicky. And so we felt like we couldn't go out anywhere because he was crying all the time. And it was just like we were taking turns outside the restaurant holding the crying baby while the other one was in with the other people. And so, yeah, it definitely was kind of an adjustment and a bit isolating at first until we realized that it's okay for your baby to cry in public. And a lot of other parents understand and that your real friends will be there for you no matter if they're going through a different stage of life or not.
1: It sounds like the big issue there is just relax.
3: Yes.
1: This is a phase.
3: Yeah, you don't have to worry
1: emotionally worked up that it'll never be better.
3: Right, it does get better.
1: it's again, those social structures need to reconnect, and you'll find other new moms, especially again, hopefully through church.
3: Yes, I think joining a mom's group was a game changer for me to hear other moms say, oh yeah, my baby does the same thing, or I didn't sleep for a certain period of time, and to see that they survived that and that they were thriving.
1: Yeah, MOPS, Moms of Preschoolers, is a great organization.
3: It was great for me.
1: Kristen, did you find that difficult, that isolation?
4: I did, and I don't know what gave me this expectation, but I thought I could just carry on with normal life after having a newborn.
1: Yeah,
4: and so
1: leave them in the baby chair.
4: Yeah.
1: I'm going out for dinner.
4: Exactly. Just strap them on and keep going. And nothing would change and everything would be the same. And again, I had to shift my expectations when that didn't happen. It's like, okay, is it something wrong with me? Am I doing this wrong? Or is this just how motherhood is? And so I think I had a very romanticized view of motherhood, and it's going to be all sunshine and rainbows, and I'm going to cuddle with my baby all the time, and they're going to wake up smiling, and you know, so when it doesn't go like that, it's kind of a shock. And so I think, going back to your question about depression, I think there could be several things going on. Either the romanticized view that's realized to not be accurate can be really hard to come to terms with, and also just really feeling like you're failing a lot of the time gets demoralizing. Mm-hmm. Like, man, can I ever get this right? Mm-hmm. And moms are just faced with that day after day after day, and they don't have those networks to be able to voice it to other people or to connect with other moms.

0: and be like, oh yeah, I also feel that way. And so you're just down on yourself constantly, and that builds over time, I think.
1: Ashley, let me ask you, describe why rest for moms is so important, and how can moms prioritize rest? Do you know my schedule?
2: Right.
1: Just yeah. To voice it.
2: It does feel like you can't rest. It feels like you need to take care of everyone else around you.
1: There's always
2: you.
1: More to-dos than yes. done.
2: Mm-hmm. Yes. And when you have a baby that just needs to be fed every 2 hours or wants to only sleep when you're holding them, it can just feel like you can't take a break. But when you don't take a break and when you don't sleep, your mental health goes downhill quick. And you're not able to effectively love your family as well as you can otherwise. I remember a season where I hadn't been sleeping because my baby was awake all night. And I read the verse that says, come to me, you who are weary and heavy laden, and yeah. I will give you rest.
1: And every mom said, amen.
2: Yes,
3: I'm weary.
2: And I realized that not only was I physically tired, I was spiritually and emotionally tired. I hadn't been taking a rest for my soul and spending time with the Lord. And that it was okay to ask somebody for help, to say, I really need a rest, and I need you to come sit with my baby for yeah. an hour or 2 hours. And it's okay to go get your hair done, get your nails done, spend the time reading the Bible, or take a nap, or whatever you need.
1: You know what's interesting with that? It strikes me again. Jean and I did foster care, and in foster care, you do training, and then they encourage respite. Mm-hmm. Families.
3: Right.
1: Respite, I had to say, okay, what's a respite family? For those that don't realize this, these are families that will come around a foster parent and help them by doing a chore, taking the kids for a weekend so the foster family can have a break. And I kept thinking, man, every family needs respite families, right? Yeah. Back to your point, especially new moms. And that's where that friendship group again, or family, mm-hmm. if you guys can structure it that way to even work it out where grandparents can take the little ones for a weekend to give you and your husband a 24-hour break, a 48-hour break, if that's doable, that's a good thing to do. Mm-hmm. A little space, a little connection time, a little rest for you. Ashley, let me ask you, you had a difficult first pregnancy.
2: I did,
1: and
2: yes.
1: In that context, describe what you went through and then help us understand kind of how that led into a faith struggle for you. And what was the difficulty?
2: Well, I had I don't know if you're familiar with hypermesis gravidarum. It's where you're throwing up all the time.
1: Through the whole nine months. So it's like the first trimester.
2: Yes. Most people are better through after the first trimester, but I was throwing up 9 times a day or more for 9 months. I had to get fluids at the ER, and it was rough. I mean, driving in the car, I had to pull over and throw up in random yards. And
1: mm-hmm. That's you.
2: Yeah.
1: No. Okay. No.
2: That's
1: terrible. I'm sorry. But, I mean, that's a hard way to experience a pregnancy.
2: It was
1: unusual.
2: It was very hard. I was just so sick. And then when I felt like, as soon as I have the baby, it'll be better. But then I had a really traumatic birth. There was an unplanned C-section, and the pain medication, the epidural, didn't work. And so I felt the C-section operation. I passed out. I had allergic reaction to the medications afterwards. And
1: so you were ready to roll as a new mom. Mm-hmm.
2: It was really, really hard. And yeah, then when we left the hospital, my baby had colic and he cried all the time. He was awake all night for
1: this poor guy.
2: Every night for the first probably year of life. And I really wrestled with God on why. Why do some people have like the easiest pregnancies and they have home births with no medication and their babies are happy and smiling? And then this was my story. And I just kept saying, why, God? Why? I don't see any lesson that you're supposed to be teaching me here. Because, you always look for the lesson. But I felt like God was telling me, you don't need to know why. You just need to be faithful to me and trust me. And the fact that it was such a hard pregnancy and birth has made mothering my son so powerful, and it makes it worth so much because it cost me so much to get there.
1: Yeah.
2: And so if anything, I can be thankful for that, and that God has allowed, he preserved my life through that birth and allowed me the opportunity to be a mother and just to be grateful for that. And sometimes I realize that sometimes God just gives us harder assignments than he gives other people, and we can't compare to the people who seem to have it better. All we can do is just say, yes, Lord, I'm willing, and I will trust you, even though I may not understand it.
1: Sounds like Paul, be content right. in all things.
3: Right. Yeah. I remember Dina, my wife, sometimes looking at me saying, it shouldn't be this hard. I've wanted to be a mom all these years. It shouldn't be this hard.
1: Now, you had to have the golden answer as the husband.
3: The golden answer is to not answer the question.
1: Yeah, that's exactly right.
3: Obviously, some fun today with our panel of moms on Focus on the Family with Jim Daly. And I'm trusting that you're finding some fun in your motherhood journey as we have this conversation. That's why we're here, and that's why we recommend you get a copy of the book written by our guests, Ashley and Kristen, called Mothering on Empty, How Moms Like You Found God's Joy. Look for it at our website, focusonthefamily.com/broadcast.
1: Kristen, I want to ask you this because you were a business owner before being a mom, mm-hmm. and you had to make that decision. Jean was in biochemistry and teaching labs at a university when we got pregnant with Trent. So for so many young women today, that becomes such a struggle because they don't know the value of each. And man, do we as a culture put value on working outside the home, mm-hmm. kind of neglecting the beauty, everything you said at the beginning, John, just how amazing motherhood is and the contribution it makes to the culture. I mean, you're thinking it's just your family, but think if we had healthier children growing up,
4: right.
1: what that next generation would look like, capable young people that aren't depressed, that don't have anxiety,
4: right.
1: because more parents were willing to be in the home at the time of being little. But describe that battle that you had and your decision to stay at home.
0: Yeah, it was a battle. I wrestled a lot because I had all these different voices. You know, I had my own desires of wanting to apply my passions and my giftings and the things I had learned in school. I love working for myself, you know, being self-employed and being able to have the gratification of growing a business and seeing the fruit of your labor. Mm-hmm. Like, it's really rewarding. And so to set that aside is really difficult. But then you have this life, right. this eternal being that you're pouring into too. And you want to soak up every moment and you want to be present. And then you have social voices too. Like, I just kind of felt the pressure to be mom plus. Like, you need to be a mom, but you also need to be furthering your education, or you need to be a mom and you need to be working, or you need to be a mom and you need to be doing all these extracurricular activities. Like, I just kind of felt that exterior pressure on top of my own internal pressure. So it's a lot to kind of process through and figure out, okay, what are the priorities? What is God asking of me in this season? And I didn't want to listen to the Lord, to be honest. I did and I didn't. I wanted to be obedient, but I also wanted what I wanted. And so I tried to juggle both. I wanted to sort of obey God, but also keep some of what I wanted. Mm-hmm. And God was like, okay, we can play this game. God is so patient. Again, he's so patient. He lets us fumble things. He lets us make bad decisions. He lets us learn from our bad decisions. And he graciously picks us back up and goes, okay, let's do this a different way.
1: Yeah.
0: So it got to the point where I couldn't put off closing down my business anymore. And so the Lord just brought me to that breaking point. And he's like, okay, I'm going to close it down for you. And so he did. And it was very hard. But it was also one of the best things for my motherhood because I could finally close that chapter and have the headspace and the energy and the presence to be there with my kids and to invest in them.
1: Which is beautiful. And I understand there's going to be some moms that are, you know, in a place they have to work.
0: Yeah. Mm-hmm.
1: Or at least, you know, the budget they feel the constraints, and so I'll have to do this. And I would suggest, you know, it's good to look at doing that for a season, but again, those early years, the more frequently that you can spend time in home mm-hmm. with those kids when they're little, the better they will be, the healthier they will be. Not to put a guilt trip on anybody, but I think that's generally the rule of thumb. It's better for you to sacrifice in that moment. And then you'll reap the rewards. Kristen, I want to follow up with you. You also had postpartum experiences. And I just, for the women that have gone through that, it's not unique, but it's cloudy. Describe it.
0: No, so I definitely grew up with the idea that Christians don't, like real Christians don't deal with depression.
1: Yeah.
0: I think that was just kind of prevalent in the time that I grew up in. Yeah. And so I just, you know, being a believer in Christ and having what I considered to be a strong faith in Jesus, I was like, okay, well then I'll never deal with depression. Right. We can check that off the list. And so I remember, you know, as part of the prep for my birth, I had to go to classes that talked about postpartum depression, and I would just kind of tune out and think about other things. And but in reality, I was really struggling. And
1: what did it look like for you? Give me the adjectives that describe that.
0: Yeah, I felt alone. Mm-hmm. I felt disinterested in the things that used to bring me joy and happiness. I felt totally overwhelmed. My sleep was all over the place. I was exhausted during the day and I couldn't sleep at night. I was struggling with anxiety. I felt a lot of emptiness. So yeah. I think those are some.
1: And the key is, what do you
0: things.
1: Do to cope with those things when you're feeling or despondent toward the baby?
0: Yeah.
1: Like, you know. Mm-hmm.
0: And
1: I don't
0: was really
1: be
0: hard for me
1: this.
0: To connect with a newborn. Like, especially when they don't smile at you in those early weeks where it's just kind of like a burrito that you have to change their diaper, like, and they don't really connect with you. It's like, this is hard.
1: Yeah.
0: And so, you know, because you long to connect with your child. And so in those early weeks where they're still, you know, developing and they don't connect fully, it just feels very lonely.
1: Did you translate that into what's wrong with me? As a mom, I'm not feeling this connection. Something's wrong with me.
0: Yeah, there was a lot of shame that went with that.
1: How did that transpire then? How did you, the number of weeks or months, what did it take before you felt, okay, I've arrived?
0: Well, so in my case, it lingered for about 9 months.
1: Yeah.
0: And we had just moved to a different state and we were getting caught up on, you know, some of the kids' doctor visits and things. So we finally got plugged into a pediatrician and she's like, okay, well, I'm going to send you some questionnaires that you should have taken earlier, but we'll just do them now. And so I remember sitting in this new pediatrician's office and I thought my questionnaires were done. Like, it was mostly the, are they crawling? Are they rolling over? Are they doing X, Y, and Z? And so I turned the page and it was questions about me. It's like, oh, okay. And for whatever reason, I decided to read the questions this time. Mm-hmm. And as I went through the list, I realized, oh, wow, I'm depressed. And it was just kind of this, it was a sinking feeling and a relief at the same time to have an answer for why I was feeling all of these things.
1: Yeah.
0: And so then I had to come to terms with, well, I guess Christians can be depressed.
1: Yeah, Jenny, let me come back to you because you've seen this, I'm sure, in your practice. Mm-hmm. But the idea, first, those adjectives that help describe a woman, and you may not know. I mean, to your point, Kristen, am I postpartum? I don't know. Mm-hmm. What would that look like? And what is the help that she needs in that moment? Mm-hmm. What should she do? Mm-hmm. A new mom. Let's just assume there are new moms listening and they're where Kristen was. Yeah. I'm not feeling this connection or this bond. What's wrong with me?
4: So first of all, I think it's helpful to differentiate baby blues and postpartum depression. So postpartum depression is like an actual diagnosis and there's criteria for that. Baby blues, most people go through that. And when you think about it, you know, transparently, it's like what your body just went through, your hormones getting back into swing, all of those things, it makes total sense. There's nothing wrong with you to feel a little off. It's like, well, yeah, if you had this like massive, arguably the biggest thing you'll ever do, of course you're going to feel a little off. Postpartum depression, I tell people, if you're starting to really feel very disconnected from your baby, listless, mm-hmm. non-motivated, in a way where I'm talking non-motivated, like I haven't showered in a week, those types of things. Those are the things I really encourage people. You tell your husband, maybe tell your mom or sisters or other trusted women in your circle and get some perspective on, and be honest in that perspective. If you're going to reach out, be honest.
1: Yeah.
4: And then really, truly, you know, this can be a little taboo, but more often than not, if it's true postpartum depression, it needs medication.
1: Yeah. That's okay.
4: Temporary medication to reset hormones.
1: Right. Yeah. And is that typical, a 9-month kind of run? Is it all over the map or within a year or so that should be taken care of and
4: well,
1: should be in a better place?
4: I think Kristen would probably affirm that the quicker you address it, the faster it will go, probably.
1: Yeah.
4: And so if you, it's not going to just typically go on its own. So that's something to tell people. And I actually like to remind people, there's a statistic that actually says if you dealt with any type of postpartum, so postpartum depression, anxiety, or OCD, because there's three, there's not just postpartum depression. If you deal with any of those, in the first 2 years, it can show up for 7 years afterwards. Mm. So it's not just this like short period of when they're a year that feels like 10, right? It actually can pop back up. And more often than not, I do tell people to be aware, if you have previous mental health diagnoses like mm-hmm. depression, bipolar, major depression disorder, then it is more likely that you will struggle with postpartum. So just being aware of that,
1: right.
4: The transparency of that can help people.
1: And you know, one of the great things, if you are not sure, call us here at Focus on the mm-hmm. Family. You can talk to someone like Jenny, who is in the counseling department. We can arrange that call and you can just talk to them about what you're experiencing as a new mom. And is this something that's normal or should I get some help? They can provide some guidance in that way. And John will give those details in a minute. Jenny, this idea of grace for oneself, it's probably one of the more difficult topics, right? It mm-hmm. it doesn't feel good to have grace for myself. I should be performing so I feel better about myself. But the whole prospect of grace, the whole attitude of that is it's grace.
4: Right.
1: It's not something you have to earn. It's not something you have to work toward. This is God's gift to us, his mm-hmm. grace toward us. Why do we struggle so much extending that to ourselves?
4: Mm-hmm. I think part of it has to do with the fact that we're afraid that if we drop the bar just a little bit, then everything else will fall.
1: Mm.
4: And that was something that I've kind of had to reevaluate the last few years for myself was, if you're juggling a ton of balls and every single ball is glass,
1: yeah.
4: then you can't let any of them drop. And yeah. the imagery I have for myself is, I bet some of these are dryer balls. Like, yeah. I bet some of them have got to be dryer balls.
1: Bouncy.
4: I was like, it's fine, you know? And so you pick the things that are like, these are more glass, these are more fragile, I care more about these things, or they're more priority to me. And then the other things where it's like, maybe the dishes don't get done today or whatever it is. Like yesterday afternoon, I'd had all day of seeing clients and meetings and I got home and I knew I had another appointment that evening. And so I conked out on the couch for like 30 minutes. And there was part of it for me where I usually am not falling asleep, I'm resting.
1: Yeah.
4: But what that's really modeled, what I have found, and not that my kids are perfect, they give me so much grace back mm. when I've gotten better at giving it to myself. And so modeling that to them, especially with them being older, like I'll wake up and be like, I'm sorry I laid down, guys. And they're like, Mom, it's okay that you rested. Like, it's okay. Like, they give
1: that's great.
4: That grace. And yeah. so I found that the more I model that, because I want them to do that for themselves when they're older, the more that I try to model that, the more they give it back to me, which is like a gift that I probably tangibly couldn't have known how great that is. And then hopefully the more that they feel the permission to give it to themselves, because if it was modeled to you, if you have parents that are just doers all the time, then you're going to have children that feel like, I'm not allowed to mess up. Mm-hmm. I'm not allowed to rest. I have to be productive. I have to be doing. And really what I try to help people to realize is like, rest is productive. It's not something to put on your list,
1: yeah.
4: but it is a productive thing to do.
1: Well, but for that mom of young children, you might yeah. need to put it on the list.
4: Right. Yeah.
1: Rest from 2 to 2:20.
4: Mm-hmm. Right.
1: I mean, that's not a bad idea.
4: Mm-hmm. But it's not something to achieve, I guess, is my point. Good. Yes, it's not something to say like, oh, I did so good at rest today. You know,
1: or more stress.
4: Right.
1: You're just laying there going, I got to rest, I got to rest. Right, right. It's on my checklist.
4: Right. And then, and then your brain's just going to keep you awake.
1: Right.
4: Yeah, right.
1: Well, that is great and such a delightful conversation with our panel of moms, Ashley Duran, Christian Roosh, and Dr. Jenny Coffey. I think many families, and especially moms, have been encouraged by what we've shared these past 2 days. To follow up, get a copy of the book that Kristen and Ashley have written, published by Focus on the Family and Tyndale House. 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
3: 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I'm John Fuller, inviting you back next time as we once again help you and your family thrive in Christ.

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And Daniel met a lion because he chose to pray. But you shut the mouth of that lion, and he walked out the next day.

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0: Well, true happiness, it doesn't come from money in your bank account or having a fancy car to drive or even reaching the top of the corporate ladder. It's about the quality of good relationships that truly matter. 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I'm Joe. You know, they found that good relationships keep us happier and healthier. And it's not about the quantity. It's about the quality of those close relationships that matter.
1: Sunny sky. Our high temperature today will be in the low to mid 80s. Clear skies, upper 50s overnight. Friday, lots of sunshine. Our high on Friday will be right around the middle 80s. Saturday, mainly sunny skies, a high in the mid 80s. Partly sunny on Sunday, mid 80s. A chance of showers and scattered storms Monday, a high near 85. And a few showers Tuesday, a high near 80. I'm meteorologist Sally Russell with more lifting and encouraging music next on His Radio 89.3.
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7: 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That number is 866-987-PRAY. 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
0: It's the SC Festival of Flowers Kid Fest, and His Radio's Fun Patrol will be there. I'm Joe. It's His Radio 89.3. Saturday, June 6th at the Greenwood County Recreation Complex, and the Fun Patrol will be there from 9 a.m. to 12 noon.

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His radio. I'm Ethan. If you are wanting to know if there's a vacation Bible school going on near you, trust me, there probably is. There's a lot of them happening this month, and maybe you want your kids to be able to dive in, be able to learn about Jesus, get to have some fun with their friends, and there's all kinds of activities, all kinds of things that they're going to be a part of. You know, Vacation Bible School, honestly, was one of my favorite memories growing up. My sisters and I, we went to Vacation Bible School every year, and we always had so much fun getting to make crafts for our parents to put on the fridge and being able to sing the songs and just to enjoy getting to be together, you know, worshiping God and doing all these wonderful things that were just weren't really, possible without the amazing people running it, all the volunteers, all the church members. So I do think it's a wonderful thing to invest in our kids by having a VBS. So if you'd like to see what VBSs are available, what ones are near you that you can take your kids to, well, you can check out the entire list of Vacation Bible Schools that we've got right now at hisradio.com.

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0: Ethan, it's his radio. This is the time of year where things start heating up. The temperature is getting really warm outside, and that means your house is warming up too. And therefore, if you've got any ceiling fans in your home, it's a good idea to make sure that they're all spinning counterclockwise, because during the summertime, you want that air to be pushed down, that airflow to come through your house where it's going to cool the air and push it down towards you and all the people in the house. So this is going to reduce your energy costs. It's going to help to keep you cooler without having to blast that AC nonstop. So if you've had it going clockwise because of the wintertime, go ahead, flip that switch. Make sure that your ceiling fans are rotating counterclockwise.
1: After giving her life to Christ as a teenager, Yesenia felt called to serve in children's ministry in her own country, Nicaragua. Yesenia shares, "God has not only given me the privilege of working with children, but also of training teachers. 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
3: 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I'm Cindy Tang with Moving Moments. So many of my friends have told me they've been hurt by the church. 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
6: Over 60 people so far just this year. Yeah, over 60 people. I'm Brian of His Radio Mornings with Liz and Brian. Over 60 people that didn't want to be here but are still here because they called the His Radio prayer line. And a prayer line volunteer was there to talk with them, to share Jesus with them, and to pray with them. 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
0: Love to read and want to get connected to other people in the area? This Saturday, June 6th, is the Silent Book Club. It's from 10:30 a.m. to noon at Gather Greenville. 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
1: His Radio. I'm Ethan. Our prayer line is available 24/7. So if you need prayer any minute of any day, you can always call or text. The number is 866-987-PRAY. 866-987-7729 for our prayer line number. Let's go ahead. Let's take a moment together and let's pray. Father, we come to you today thankful for another day of life. Thank you for the blessings in our lives. We are so grateful for all that you've given us. I'm praying for some friends, Father, who are needing you right now with some situations going on. Praying for a friend who's had a lot of frustration. They've had a lot of distrust, a lot of this integrity lost from a place where they've been really investing in and they've been trusting for so long with their finances, and they're seeing a lot of repercussions because of that. And there's a lot of hurt, a lot of frustration. So I just pray for diligence in their work to get things sorted out. I pray that there would be resolve and that they would be able to get everything back in order and that their finances would be back to a stable place. Praying also for somebody who's just been looking for a job and have had not much success, Lord. They are looking for the direction where they should go, where they can serve and do their best work in honor of you, Lord. So just lead them to the right place that they could have that job and be able to take care of all the needs that they have. I'm also praying for a person whose daughter is in a dark place. Mentally, she's been doing some things very harmful to herself, and there's a lot of worry, a lot of anxiety from her family, wanting healing and protection for her mind and for her body, Lord. So just continue to work with her and be there for her in those times of need. Lord, we know that you are with us. We know that your presence is near in all things. We love you, Lord, for always giving us that sense of peace and joy when we feel like the weight of the world is crushing in. So thank you, Lord, for that relief. Thank you for giving us something to hope for. And we're so grateful to serve and honor you in our days. It's all this in your name, Jesus. Amen.

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1: Biz Radio. I'm Ethan. I love to take walks in my neighborhood. A lot of times I'll be taking my dog for a walk and I'll see my neighbors walking around in the neighborhood as well. They'll wave, they'll smile, and sometimes they'll stand and chat for a little bit. And I just love that. Love that sense of community and connection with the people that you live next to. And so maybe you're thinking about this and you're like, you know, it's been a while since I've said hi to my neighbor. It's been a while since I've ever had a conversation with them. You never know when a small little interaction with a neighbor can make a complete difference in their entire day. There's a woman who was sharing about how she was out one day and she had just been really having a tough day. She was overwhelmed. She was kind of getting all these things stuck in her head. And she said, I probably look visibly stressed or distracted while I was walking around the neighborhood. But then one of my neighbors who was out watering her garden gave a huge wave and then gave me a compliment, said that she loved my outfit. And she said, we just started chatting for a minute or two, just about, you know, normal everyday things like the weather and about life and family. She said it was a brief, casual moment, but it instantly snapped her out of her bad mood, made her feel so much lighter. And she said it just felt crazy how this little unexpected kindness from a neighbor completely reshaped her entire outlook on the rest of the afternoon. So it's a good reminder to love your neighbor.
2: Sunny sky. Our high temperature today will be in the low to mid 80s. Clear skies, upper 50s overnight. Friday, lots of sunshine. Our high on Friday will be right around the middle 80s. Saturday, mainly sunny skies. A high in the mid 80s. Partly sunny on Sunday, mid 80s. A chance of showers and scattered storms Monday. A high near 85. And a few showers Tuesday. A high near 80. I'm meteorologist Sally Russell with more uplifting and encouraging music next on Hughes Radio 89.3.
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6: This is Carter Conlon. I want to remind you today that it's not by might, it's not by our works, our careers, our success, or even our eloquence. We live by the mercy and grace of Almighty God. The Church of Jesus Christ that comes out of the wilderness leaning on her beloved has heard the voice of Jesus Christ calling us. We've gotten up from where we used to be. That's where life begins. As with Lazarus, the old clothes that wrapped around us begin to unravel. Our strength returns. There's new breath in our lungs and new strength in our step. The life of Jesus Christ within us is our hope for the future. This is not a season to draw back. It's not a season to hide behind a stone. It's a season to hear His voice and come out of darkness and weakness. My brother, my sister, lean on Him now and move towards the sound of His voice because He's calling His church once again. It's time to pray.
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It's His Radio. I'm Ethan. When you're on a road trip, you're probably going to pass by a sign at some point that's got a little beaver on it, and it says, "Welcome to Buc-ee's," or "Buc-ee's, this many miles away." And so you start to think about, okay, can we make it to Buc-ee's? Can we get to that point where we get to the Buc-ee's stop? And I'll tell you, I'm a person who stops every time I see that sign. Every time. It's not just a convenience store or a gas station. It is an experience. Every single time. Well, I love that Buc-ee's, it started out, you know, in Texas, and it's really expanded over the years. They've started putting up Buc-ee's in all different states, especially in the Southeast, and now the first ever Buc-ee's is going to be built in North Carolina. This is the first one to come to North Carolina. It'll be in Mebane, and they're having a groundbreaking ceremony next week on June 10th. Now, they say that the construction hopefully will be able to get done by late 2027. They are projecting that they'll open then, but this is a really great location, they say, because it's right off of I-40 and I-85, and a lot of people traveling through that way, and so this is going to be monumental. This will be a big thing for Mebane, and I know a lot of people around there will be excited too. So Buc-ee's is finally coming to North Carolina, at least projected right now, in late 2027.

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0: Dougie, you said it.
1: It's his radio. I'm Ethan. This is an unusual circumstance that doesn't really happen very often, but there's this little village on Long Island, New York, that is getting ready to have a mayoral election. It's for a Bayville. And so Bayville has nobody running. This is kind of an interesting thing. So because there's nobody technically running for mayor, that means that the vote will be going on and people will have to write in who they think should be mayor. And it's going to be down to the most amount of votes for those write-ins who will receive being mayor of Bayville. So this has got me wondering, is this the year that Bugs Bunny is going to become mayor of Bayville?

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1: Just when you think you're the only one,
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0: His Radio. I'm Ethan. You know, it's funny how a lot of people will become known for one thing. They will have something that people latch onto that they love, and so they just continue to move forward with that. And that's exactly what happened to this gentleman named Hans. So Hans, he loves ramen. Loves ramen so much that he tries all different kinds. And he has eaten lots and lots of ramen. And yes, I'm talking about the little dry blocks of ramen that you can, you know, dig out of the cupboard whenever you haven't gone grocery shopping in a while. Well, he goes and he gets a lot of these different noodles and he reviews them. He talks about them. He has an entire blog that's all about ramen noodles. And he's asked people to send him ramen if they live in different countries. And he has gotten tons from different places all across Asia, people sending him ramen to try. And then he literally eats it, talks about it, reviews it, and then gives like a description of what kind of flavors he's getting, and it's become what he's known for. So now that's all Hans can do. Like, Hans has no other venues he can go on in life. He is now known as the ramen guy.
1: Sunny sky. Our high temperature today will be in the low to mid 80s. Clear skies, upper 50s overnight. Friday, lots of sunshine. Our high on Friday will be right around the middle 80s. Saturday, mainly sunny skies, a high in the mid 80s. Partly sunny on Sunday, mid 80s. A chance of showers and scattered storms Monday, a high near 85. And a few showers Tuesday, a high near 80. I'm meteorologist Sally Russell with more lifting and encouraging music next on Hughes Radio 89.3.
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7: Hi, I'm Barry McGuire, author of Ignite Your Life, explaining how you can have wholehearted faith regardless of your circumstances. Jesus said in John 14:15, "If you love me, keep my commandments," which sounds complicated, but then he made it simple. 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In Mark 22:37, Jesus implored us to love the Lord your God with all your heart. 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When you love everyone as yourself, their salvation and where they'll spend eternity becomes as important as yours." 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

0: body pray.
1: I'm Ethan. It's his radio. Waiting is not easy. Waiting is pretty hard. And if you're really wanting something, you want something to happen in your life, having patience, having that ability to wait can be a very trying time. And especially when the Lord tells you to wait. Oh, man. Is that ever like the worst thing? You just are like, I don't know when this is going to happen, Lord, but oh, I hope it happens soon. But there's something to that, being able to wait, being able to have that ability to have the patience to wait for God's will. And I love this acronym. This is a great way to remember how you can learn to wait when God tells you to. And all you got to do is think of the word wait, W-A-I-T. So first, W, walk in his timing. Then A, align with his will. Then I, invest in his word. And finally T, trust in his plan. Yes, I know it's hard to wait, but maybe have this acronym handy and always think back to it about why you are waiting and why it's going to be worth the wait, because God's got something that he wants you to wait for.

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0: Sweetie, you know I have no idea what any of that means, but I'm so glad you're hearing about Jesus. 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

0: It's His Radio. I'm Ethan. Anytime you think of radio, you probably will think of some pretty major names in radio, including Delilah. Delilah's well known. She's been on the radio for a long, long time. And Delilah has been sharing a lot about her personal life, and she has been through a lot over the years. And she actually was telling a story about her father. He just passed away not too long ago, and how she was just blown away about how God worked in his life. You see, Delilah, she was kind of estranged from her dad. Her and her dad had a falling out when she first got married, and he didn't really care for the guy that she was marrying, and so he kind of disowned her, and they didn't really talk for many, many years. They didn't have conversation, but, you know, Delilah, she came to know the Lord, and she really wanted to have that connection with her dad, and so she started writing him letters. And she would write about her son. She would write to him and ask how he was doing and letting him know that the Lord loved him, even though her dad never had any interest in any of that. And so she would do this, and she would get return to sender all the time, you know, get these letters back. And then after a while, that stopped happening, and she wouldn't get anything back. And then she would just kind of keep writing and keep going. And she said, well, eventually, you know, her dad wasn't doing too well health-wise. He started to decline. And so he contacted her and told her that he wanted to change some things in his will, wanted to give her some antiques because he knew that she liked those. And she said, you know, Dad, I love all the antiques. That's great. But, you know, I really love even more for you to have a relationship with Jesus so I could have a relationship with you in heaven for all eternity. And so her dad kind of said, oh, yeah, okay. Well, then, you know, days, weeks go by. He's getting worse. And he gets to a point where he starts to want to have that conversation. In fact, Delilah had prayed for some people to surround him and to give him encouragement and to pour into him, because he lived in Oregon. She lived in Philadelphia and Pennsylvania. And so his new caretaker, who came on after the other one had just left and was sharing Jesus with him, sharing about what it meant to be a believer. And right before he passed, he gave his heart to Christ. And she said it was just such a comforting feeling to know that, yeah, my relationship has been kind of on the rocks for the past 10 years with my dad, but now I know I get to have a relationship with him in heaven for all of eternity. And she said there's no greater gift.
1: Sunny sky. Our high temperature today will be in the low to mid 80s. Clear skies, upper 50s overnight. Friday, lots of sunshine. Our high on Friday will be right around the middle 80s. Saturday, mainly sunny skies, a high in the mid 80s. Partly sunny on Sunday, mid 80s. A chance of showers and scattered storms Monday, a high near 85. And a few showers Tuesday, a high near 80. I'm meteorologist Sally Russell with more uplifting and encouraging music next on His Radio 89.3.
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His Radio. I'm Ethan. Summertime, we are going to have some fun with you. Our His Radio Fun Patrol is going to be out and about, and we have got lots of different places we'll be for our His Radio Chill Zone. So throughout the summer, we're going to be in different places where you can come and get a free frozen sweet treat. Maybe it's a popsicle. Maybe it's an ice cream cone. Maybe it's some shaved ice. You never know where we might be and what we'll have, but we're going to have lots of opportunities. So wherever you are wanting to go and be a part of the Chill Zone, we'll have one near you. Now, here's the cool thing. First 100 people who do come to our His Radio Chill Zone for each stop will receive a free treat. We're also going to have some fun things, some His Radio swag for the summer. We're going to have a photo booth for you to take some fun photos for the whole family to get together, you know, have some new summer photos for the time that you want to put it on the wall and, you know, decorate your home. But just know it's a lot of fun. 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Now, we do have the locations listed for you at hisradio.com. And right now we have our first one coming up on Wednesday, June 17th. It's going to be from 10 a.m. to 11 a.m. We'll be at Virginia Hilton Park. And this is going to be in Lexington with Kona Ice of Lake Murray. Now, we'll be at different parks, like I said, throughout this entire summer. So if you'd like to see where we'll be near you, check out hisradio.com and click on Chill Zone.

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3: Here's

Hey, I'm Ethan. It's his radio. You know, there's a lot of memories I have of hanging out with my cousins and my grandma, grandpa, my sisters. We would all, you know, have these picnics outside during the summertime, and we would have sandwiches. My grandma would grab a whole loaf of bread, and she'd say, okay, we got lots of different lunch meat. We got lots of different cheeses, you know, and we'd all just make our own sandwiches. And it was like something that I still think of this to this day being like the thing to do during the summertime is to just have like one of those summertime sandwiches outside at the picnic table. Maybe you've got a specific sandwich you like to make. For me, I love a good turkey and Swiss sandwich. I know some of my friends, they like this thing that's a little bit different. They have a sandwich they make where it's just mayonnaise, tomato, a little bit of salt on it, a tomato sandwich. So, you know, there's lots of different things that maybe you like to have during the summertime when you're making a sandwich. So what is that for you? What's your favorite kind of sandwich for the summertime? You can let me know. 800-447-7234. Text in to that number, or you can also use the open mic on the My His Radio app. So what is your favorite kind of sandwich to have for the summertime?

0: is Radio. I'm Ethan, and we are getting into the summer season very soon. Officially, you know, it's at the end of June. It's going to be like the 21st on Father's Day. But here's the thing. Right now, a lot of people already in the mindset of summer. Maybe there's something that you like to eat during the summertime. Perhaps you are like my family. When we get together with a large group, we usually have sandwiches. We get some sandwich meat. We get some cheese. We get the loaves of bread. And so we just, you know, do something like that and have a picnic outside with everybody. And so I wanted to know if there's a particular sandwich you like to make during the summertime specifically. So maybe you've got like something that just sounds so good when you're outside in the sun and you have a sandwich that's like made with ham and cheddar or turkey and Swiss. Maybe you add a little bit of extra things to it. Maybe you have some ingredients that most people wouldn't put on a sandwich, but you like it that way. You know, Kayla, she texted in. She said that her favorite is ham, mustard, mayo, and then add some barbecue chips on top. You know, I've heard that a lot of people do this. They put chips on their sandwiches to add a little bit of crunch to it, which I'm all about texture and food. So I'm all about that. You can't have something that's completely soft and not have anything crunchy in it. So I feel like that's a good idea. Maybe something I need to try now. I'll call it the Kayla Special.
1: Sunny sky. Our high temperature today will be in the low to mid 80s. Clear skies, upper 50s overnight. Friday, lots of sunshine. Our high on Friday will be right around the middle 80s. Saturday, mainly sunny skies, a high in the mid 80s. Partly sunny on Sunday, mid 80s. A chance of showers and scattered storms Monday, a high near 85. And a few showers Tuesday, a high near 80. I'm meteorologist Sally Russell with more uplifting and encouraging music next on Hughes Radio 89.3.
2: Life is not easy, and frankly, sometimes I think it should be because I'm following Jesus. Some days, don't you feel like it's all upstream? Hey, this is Debbie Griffith. 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Jesus came to gift us with His grace and freedom from bondage. Jesus knows the lane you should be in and the temperature of the water, even though it might not feel that way. I always have to remind myself that Jesus knows the best way and not to pray for Him to bless my way. I remember speaking at a retreat with the theme, Come to the Living Well, and my desire was to share the hope in Christ so the gals were thirsty to drink from the fountain of living water, which Jeremiah 2:13 talks about, and not broken down cisterns, which leave us dry and weary in a dusty world. 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For more encouragement in everyday matters, visit DebbieGriffith.com.
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6: 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He said that we were to overcome the world, the flesh, and the devil that we face every day.
4: 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We're the Billy Graham Evangelistic Association.
0: Time to put your paddle skills to the test with the Saluda River Rally this Saturday, June 6th from 8 a.m. to 6 p.m. It's a fundraiser for the South Carolina Special Olympics. The paddle trip is 9 miles. It'll take about 3 to 4 hours from Dolly Cooper Park to Piedmont Riverfront Park.

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0: His radio. I'm Ethan. Gonna make you feel a little bit hungry this afternoon. Been talking about summertime sandwiches. Something about being out at the picnic table, gathering with family, and just getting a loaf of bread out, getting some different lunch meats, some cheeses, and other toppings, and just making your favorite kind of sandwich that you enjoy during the summertime. You know, some people I know love to make a tomato sandwich with a little bit of salt on it and some mayo. But then some people, you say, you know, we gotta add some other things. You know, spice it up a little bit. Give it a little bit of a different taste. Dina, she says, you know, you could have a turkey sandwich, but you gotta add some cranberry sauce to it. Ooh. Talk about having Thanksgiving during the summertime. That sounds really good. And, you know, also, I feel like you could just add some other things from Thanksgiving if you wanted to really add some more to it. You could put some of that stuffing on there. So, Dina, thank you for the suggestion. Okay, Linda, what is your perfect sandwich for the summertime?
1: During the summer when we were kids in upstate New York, we didn't have a lot of money. My mom worked a lot. But our favorite was good old bologna and cheese on white bread with mustard and a big pitcher of Kool-Aid. Cherry, hopefully. It was a great summer day on the picnic table out back at the house. We lived on a lake, and it was just wonderful. Thanks for bringing up those memories. Good old bologna and cheese.
0: I love it. Bologna and cheese. Can't go wrong. And yes, there's something about certain kinds of sandwiches that you just had when you were younger. And so anytime you can have them again, it brings back that nostalgia. Makes you feel like the good old days.

0: I'm Ethan. It's His Radio. Well, a couple of days away until we'll be making our way to Savannah. So if you are in Savannah and you would like to meet Liz and Brian, I know they are just itching to wait to meet you. They can't wait to see you at the next parking lot party. So that's coming up Saturday, the 6th, from 11 a.m. to 1 p.m. at the Bojangles parking lot. That's off of Ogeechee Road. And this is where you get to not only hang out with the mornings with Liz and Brian, but also you get to get something out of it. This is something really cool that you can take home with you. If you're one of the first 30 people that shows up and gets in line, you'll get a custom-made hat from Brian's Hat Bar. You can select a patch that you want to put on it. You can actually get a couple of different ones if you want. And you can also pick the color of the hat, have something that you can sport at all your different events throughout the summertime. And you can sing karaoke with Liz, and let's just say you'll have memories that will last a lifetime when you sing karaoke with Liz. It's going to be a lot of fun, and you'll never forget it. Also, snacks and drinks provided by Bojangles. So if you'd like to be a part of this parking lot party, it's coming up this Saturday, just 2 days away, with Liz and Brian in Savannah.
1: Sunny sky. Our high temperature today will be in the low to mid 80s. Clear skies, upper 50s overnight. Friday, lots of sunshine. Our high on Friday will be right around the middle 80s. Saturday, mainly sunny skies. A high in the mid 80s. Partly sunny on Sunday, mid 80s. A chance of showers and scattered storms Monday. A high near 85. And a few showers Tuesday. A high near 80. I'm meteorologist Sally Russell with more uplifting and encouraging music next on His Radio 89.3.
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0: 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It's from 10:30 a.m. to noon at Gather Greenville. 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

perfectly. His radio. I'm Ethan. We get opportunities to help people, but do we always take the opportunity? Not necessarily. Sometimes we may pass up on an opportunity to be a help to someone in a big way, to bring joy to their life in that moment, to be used by God to help and love others. And this is a great example from a woman named Danielle. Danielle was driving down the road. She had just gone to the grocery store with her husband and kids. She's driving, and they see that there's somebody who has slid off the road in the rain. Now, this road is kind of in the back part of the country. It's not really very heavily trafficked area. And so her husband says, hey, would you pull over? I'm going to go help this guy. So she pulls over and sees this guy had been stuck in the brush. He had missed the ditch. He was kind of off the side. He was probably about 20 years old, she said. He didn't look very, very big, but he was kind of looking frantic, looking a little bit nervous, a little scared. So her husband, he gets out, and he's kind of this big brick wall kind of guy, like a linebacker. He walks over, and he helps this guy push the car out of the ditch, out of the brush, and get back on to the other side of the car and get behind the wheel. And he started talking to this young man, and he said that he found out this boy was trying to rush to a food bank. It was closing soon. And as he was driving, he misjudged the turn, his speed, and he ended up spinning out and going into the ditch. But he was too scared of the price of a tow truck, so he didn't want to call. And so he was just waiting for anybody who might help him. And so after hearing all this, husband comes back to the car. He says, honey, I think we should give him some of our groceries. So they do. And they make sure that his car starts up. They make sure that he takes off okay. And she said, I just thought about, wow, I could have kept driving. I could have assumed a tow truck was on the way. I could have just been like, oh, somebody else will take care of it. But she said, my husband saw an opportunity to help somebody. And I'm so glad he took it. Because now I'm thinking about my kids, and I hope that if they're scared, if they're out on the road by themselves, somebody would stop for them too.

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5: 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In every single detail, you're faithful every time.

It's His Radio. I'm Ethan. When's the last time you said howdy to your neighbor? Do you keep to yourself? Do you not really interact with those who live in your neighborhood? Well, you know, it just may turn your entire day around, having that small little conversation, getting connected with those that live around you. This woman shared her story, how she was having a day where she was just feeling overwhelmed. And she said, I just got stuck in my own head about things. I was just stressed. And I guess visibly, I looked pretty beat up. You know, I just looked like I was distracted. And she said, I started walking around my neighborhood, and out of nowhere, one of my neighbors was out watering the garden and noticed her and said, hey, how's it going? Gave her a huge wave and just wanted to give her a compliment about her outfit. And she said, we ended up chatting for a minute or two about the weather and about life. She said, I just kept walking after that. But she said, it was just such a brief, casual moment, but it completely changed my mood. She said, I felt so much lighter. It was this unexpected kindness from somebody who lived right near me, but I didn't know it would completely reshape my entire outlook for the afternoon. And so she said, you know, it's something that reminded me that we all can just take that moment to be friendly to a person in your neighborhood. You know, your neighbor, showing them that little bit of kindness and that conversation could change their day around, could change your day as well.

Jesus, could you please just sit and cry with me till I can sing, till I can sing. It is well with my soul.

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0: place.
1: I'm Ethan. It's his radio. It is prime time for VBS, Vacation Bible School. 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And it's such a wonderful thing to be a part of. I love VBS. I loved being a part of it when I was a kid, and I love getting to see all the decorations and see all the colors. And I just think it's awesome that kids get so excited about learning these songs and doing the hand motions. 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It's a great thing for kids to be a part of. 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
2: Mainly clear sky through the overnight. We'll drop down into the upper 50s. We should be back to sunshine and a high near 85 Friday. Friday night, partly cloudy, low 60s, a high near 85 on Saturday. Sunday, blue skies, sunshine, upper 80s, and a chance of showers and storms Monday, a high near 85. Tuesday, isolated showers and a high in the low to mid 80s. I'm meteorologist Sally Russell with more uplifting and encouraging music next on His Radio 89.3.
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8: Do you ever wonder if some things are just too hard for God to do? I'm Lena Ebuchemer, and this is Today's Single Christian. While most of us would technically deny it, deep in our hearts we wonder if some things are just impossible for God to accomplish here on this earth. Take, for example, your singleness. With every passing year, it's inevitable to start to wonder, can God even find someone suitable for me? So we roll our eyes and slowly stop praying about the most imminent need in our lives. In Jeremiah 32:17, my favorite prophet wrote these words, "Ah, Lord God, it is you who have made the heavens and the earth by your great power and by your outstretched arm. Nothing is too hard for you." The same God who spoke this world into existence is the God who can take on your most arduous need. Even your singleness and its challenges pale in comparison to God's great power and might. A flick of his finger could change your life forever. Ever wonder if your thing is too hard for God? Don't. There's nothing God cannot do. 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

Hey, I'm Ethan. It's his radio. Anytime I'm on the road, if I am driving down the interstate and I see a sign with a little beaver on it saying, come to Bucky's, well, I can't help but say, where do I turn? Because I love me a Bucky's stop. And I just love that Bucky's is growing. Used to be mostly in Texas and kind of further west, but now it's really expanded across the states in the U.S. And now we're getting ready to have our very first Bucky's in North Carolina. So this is going to be a really monumental thing. It's going to be in Mebane, North Carolina, off of I-40 and I-85. And this is going to be a very prime location for those traveling in the east part of the United States. So this is still, you know, a work in progress. It's not going to be done anytime soon. However, there is going to be a groundbreaking ceremony in the city of Mebane this next week coming up on June 10th. So they are going to have that groundbreaking and let people know that they're starting the construction, getting the process going. They're hoping to be open by the end of 2027, if not at least by 2028. But this will be a big deal for the first Bucky's coming to North Carolina.

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1: His Radio, I'm Ethan. This is your yearly reminder that if you have not done this yet and you've got ceiling fans in your home, just know that during the summertime, if you want to get that cool air pushed down and throughout the home to help you cool down quicker, make sure your fan is rotating counterclockwise. Because in the summertime, you're going to want it to be that cool air. Because in the wintertime, you do it clockwise, you know, the air gets kind of pulled up to the ceiling. But right now, you want that air pushed down. So you got a ceiling fan, make sure it's rotating that counterclockwise direction.
2: Mainly clear sky through the overnight. We'll drop down into the upper 50s. We should be back to sunshine and a high near 85 Friday. Friday night, partly cloudy, low 60s, a high near 85 on Saturday. Sunday, blue skies, sunshine, upper 80s, and a chance of showers and storms Monday, a high near 85. Tuesday, isolated showers and a high in the low to mid 80s. I'm meteorologist Sally Russell with more uplifting and encouraging music next on His Radio 89.3.
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6: This is Max Licato. Jesus is pure. We are greedy. He is peaceful. We are hassled. He is spiritual. We are earthbound. The distance between our hearts and His seems so immense. How could we ever hope to have the heart of Jesus? Ready for a surprise? You already do. If you have given your life to Jesus, Jesus has given Himself to you. Paul says in 1 Corinthians 2:16, strange as it seems, we Christians actually do have within us a portion of the very thoughts and mind of Christ. God has ambitious plans for us. The same one who saved your soul longs to remake your heart. Let's imagine what it means to be just like Jesus. Let's look long into the heart of Christ. Perhaps in seeing Him, we will see what we can become. This is Max Licato.
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1: His Radio, I'm Ethan. My wife and I, we make a lot of HelloFresh meals, and my all-time favorite out of every meal that we ever make is the biscuit chicken pot pie. And guess what? We got it in the latest box, which means that I'm not going to be walking to get home tonight. 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I'm excited. My favorite meal, but I hope you enjoy tonight with Donna Cruz.

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0: Sav Schlieder on his radio, running back to you. I'm Donna Cruz. You know what a lot of us are really good at that maybe we shouldn't be so good at? Setting the bar impossibly high. Like, we are so often harder on ourselves than we'd ever be on any other person. And when we live like that, it can really, really drag us down. I thought this was so important to hang on to, no matter what time of the year it is, no matter what stage of life you're in. When the goal isn't happening fast enough, remember that God isn't stalling. He's building a person who doesn't crumble under pressure. And since that's true about God, we can give ourselves a little more grace, I think.
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0: Matthew West on his radio. I'm Donna Cruz. It's true. Some of our best memories that last a lifetime were made during our summer breaks from school. It may not have been funny at the time, but it's a cherished memory now. All right. Tell me yours, Tom.
1: I went to summer camp, and when I came home, the house I lived in was empty. And I had to walk around the neighborhood to find out where my parents had moved because they never told me. Turns out they moved down the road and up. It was the most bizarre thing. They never told me. I was just okay, I have no idea. House was completely empty, nothing left. And the neighbors had to tell me where I actually had to go to my new house.
0: Well, it does get really, busy and hectic when people are moving. Maybe it just slipped their mind.
1: Forgot the fact that I might need to know this information when I got home.
2: Mainly clear sky through the overnight. We'll drop down into the upper 50s. We should be back to sunshine and a high near 85 Friday. Friday night, partly cloudy, low 60s, a high near 85 on Saturday. Sunday, blue skies, sunshine, upper 80s, and a chance of showers and storms Monday, a high near 85. Tuesday, isolated showers and a high in the low to mid 80s. I'm meteorologist Sally Russell with more uplifting and encouraging music next on his radio, 89.3.
3: I've heard it many times. A frazzled mom in a public place with a toddler, yelling warnings left and right. You can hear her two aisles down in the grocery store shouting, "If you don't get over here, I'm leaving without you." Hi, I'm Mark Gregston with Parenting Today's Teens. I'm pretty sure that mom wouldn't leave her three-year-old in aisle six of the supermarket. But we've all done what she did. We bark out warnings without any intention of following through. 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Then stick to your guns.
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